shall renew in their strength. They shall mount up on wings like an eagle in the soar. They shall walk and not get weary. They shall run and not faint. This is what happens when you wait.

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He leads me beside still waters. 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And sometimes, the soul doesn't get the notice. It has a hold in it due to things that's happened in the past. Hurt, abuse, molestation. But we want to speak to you today and tell you that God wants to heal the hole in your soul. Some people's actions are not because their spirit is wrong, but it's because the past has left a hole in their soul. May this wisdom help you get over your past and remind you that God wants to heal the hole in your soul. I have my sister, Leandria, here. She's going to help me share this wisdom and tell

It is so. Amen. 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So I'm speaking for all of you listening, starting here, starting now. The things that hurt you in the past will control your future.

It was a little chase. Sitting down in the wood. And at the church, they had a choir there. And they could sing real well. And there was an old deacon there. Had been going to church for quite a long time. Every Sunday morning, he would always beg that choir director, to listen, would you let me sing a song? He said, I got a song that I want to sing.

y'all might not believe it, but when you get old, won't folks do you like that? When you get old, people will just push you on aside. But they went to church the next Sunday morning, and they noticed that the old man wasn't sitting in the corner.

They get worried now. And they want them back that day. Sunday morning. And they know that the old man still wasn't sitting in the corner. Somebody begin to ask questions about him. Did anybody seen the old man? Look at here. Is anybody learning from the old man? Finally, authorities just came down from heaven with

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And everybody began to look up toward heaven. And that old man's voice began to talk to him.

good. When we get there, what I like about it, there ain't no more senior choir, no more young adult choir, no more inspirational choir. But I'm talking about when we get there, everybody's gonna get together. No more jealousy, no more hatred, no more envy. 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But every day will be something, y'all. I better let this alone. This thing getting good to me. Let me ask you something. 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

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I'm talking about what God has done for you. 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

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I don't care what you're going through. Feels like you're down for the last count. It ain't over. Feels like you cried your last

Bible says in Psalm 27 and 13, David said, I had fainted lest I had believed to see the goodness of God in the land of the living. And what we come to understand and know that even when it doesn't look good, it works for the good. To all those that are called according to his purpose, help me say,

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Welcome back to the family. Gospel 1440 AM is WMKM, Inkster, Detroit. Welcome back to the family. I love

somebody. 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Come on, look at your neighbor and tell him it's a yes for me. You ought to look at your neighbor and scream at him and say, it's a yes for me. I tried no and it didn't work. I tried maybe and it didn't work. I tried almost and it didn't work. But look at your neighbor and say, it's a yes for me. I believe I'm a saying what you really want to hear, but I gotta tell somebody how good he's been.

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Scream at them. Tell them you don't know where he brought me from. 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

He leads me beside still waters. He restoreth my soul. 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And sometimes, the soul doesn't get the notice. It has a hole in it due to things that's happened in the past. Hurt, abuse, molestation. But we want to speak to you today and tell you that God wants to heal the hole in your soul. Some people's actions are not because their spirit is wrong, but it's because the past has left a hole in their soul. May this wisdom help you get over your past and remind you that God wants to heal the hole in your soul. I have my sister, Leandria, here. She's going to help me share this wisdom and tell this story.

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So I'm speaking for all of you listening, starting here, starting now. The things that hurt you in the past will control your future.

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And there was an old deacon there, had been going to that church for a mighty long time. And every Sunday morning, he would always beg that choir director to listen.

Y'all might not believe it, but when you get old, won't folks do you like that? When you get old, people will just push you on aside. But they went to church the next Sunday morning, and they noticed that the old man wasn't sitting in the corner. And they went on back to church that next Sunday morning, and they noticed that the old man still wasn't sitting in the corner. They get worried now. And they went on back that next Sunday morning, and they noticed that the old man still wasn't sitting in the corner. Somebody began to ask questions about it. Did anybody seen the old man? Look at here. Is anybody heard from the old man? Finally, a voice just came down from heaven. Wait.

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No more young adult quiet. No more inspiration to quiet. But I'm talking about when we get there, everybody's gonna get together. No more jealousy. 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

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But every day will be something, y'all. I better let this alone. 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

care what you're going through. 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God has the final say. God has the final say. God has the final say. They said you wouldn't make it, but God has the final say.

You know, the Bible says in Psalm 27 and 13, David said, I had fainted lest I had believed to see the goodness of God in the land of the living. And what we come to understand and know that even when it doesn't look good, it works for the good. To all those that are called according to his purpose, help me say,

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2: There is a word from the book of Esther, the fourth chapter, beginning at verse 13. New Living Translation reads this way: Mordecai sent this reply to Esther. Don't think for a moment that because you're in the palace, you will escape when all other Jews are killed. If you keep quiet at a time like this, deliverance and relief for the Jews will arise from some other place, but you and your relatives will die. Who knows if perhaps you were made queen for just such a time as this? Then Esther sent this reply to Mordecai. Go and gather together all the Jews of Susa and fast for me. Do not eat or drink for 3 days. Night or day, my maids and I will do the same. And then, though it is against the law, I will go in to see the king. If I must die, I must die. So Mordecai went away and did everything as Esther had ordered him. I'd like to use a thought from which to preach: when neutral is not an option.

neutral is not an option. There was a wolf. Of course, the story by Aesop tells the story of a wolf and a house dog. There was a wolf who became close to starving to death because the dogs of the village were so alert and so watchful that they always interfered when he caught himself trying to catch dinner. One night, the wolf just so happened to be engaged with one of the well-fed house dogs, and the wolf thought about attacking and eating the dog, but realized the dog looked strong, and the wolf decided not to take that approach. He began complimenting the dog of its fine appearance. The dog assured the wolf that if he left the woods and followed him to the house, his life would become beautiful also. So the wolf asked, what did he have to do? And the dog replied, nothing. Really? Chase people, bark at strangers, and frown upon those in the house. The dog told him in return he would get all the food he needed, kind words, and even some caressing along the way. The wolf had a vision of him living a dog's life. But then he noticed that the hair on the dog's neck was worn and the skin was chaffed. The wolf asked the dog, what's up with your neck? To which the dog replied, nothing. Then the dog said, oh, you see the mark of the collar that connects with my chain. The wolf said, chain? I thought you were able to go wherever you pleased. The dog said, not always, but what's the difference? Said the house dog. All the world is the difference. I don't care what you are, what they are feeding you and how you might even get rubbed. I wouldn't take that price for nothing. And ran away into the woods. Well, let me extrapolate the experience from this story and help you out. The wolf seemed doomed and even wanted to live the life of the house dog. The house dog almost convinced the wolf to join him in the house. The wolf had begun envisioning his new life until he noticed a collar mark around the dog's neck. The collar was a reminder that the dog was never really truly free because its freedom was based upon the length of the chain that kept him in a particular location. The wolf ultimately decided that he'd rather take his chances in freedom than do the security in bondage. Well, let me give you Duckworth translation. At the moment the wolf decided that neutral was not an option, he had to make a move and he chose freedom over bondage. How many of us can truthfully testify that, like the house dog, we've often settled for the security of bondage over the uncertainty of freedom and liberation? Give me a few more minutes and I'll combine the scriptures with our story to encourage you to realize that neutral is never an option for those who follow Jesus. I have two sisters today, one from scripture and one from our history, who both decided that when it came to freedom and justice, that neutrality was not an option. My brothers and sisters, let me explain and express why the position of neutral isn't as innocent as most of us believe it is. Neutral is defined as a position of disengagement. It is not engaged on either side. It is not decided. It is middle ground. It is not aligned and uncommitted. I think that we have a habit of confusing neutral with objective. You see, however, we must understand that objective is defined as having an independent mind that is not influenced by others. Objective means dealing with facts or conditions without distortion by personal biases, feelings, interpretations, and/or prejudices. As a child of God who follows the footsteps of Jesus, neutral is not a position that I find Jesus in throughout Scripture. As a matter of fact, God and Jesus always have made their position known. They push for justice and righteousness. Therefore, whenever we are confronted with what's popular and what's prophetic or just, we must always side with justice, just as Jesus exemplified for us in Scripture. Neutral is a tacit support without ever having to publicly show your hand, and the history of America is full of those examples.

One of my many problems I have with two of the most well-known preacher pastors of the last few decades, the late Reverend Jerry Farwell Sr. and Reverend Billy Graham, is that they parked in neutrality as we faced the horrible Jim Crow injustices, and they never spoke out against anything. You all was living. You all know they didn't say nothing. It's the same legacy that Reverend John MacArthur is carrying on right now that's oppressive and denounces social justice, despite the fact that there are over 3,000 scriptural references to social justice. By their mentality, they give tacit support and consent, and with all of their influences of which they were connected with most of the presidents during their ministry, they never practiced social justice of Jesus, recorded in Jesus' first sermon, recorded in Luke 4. And let me say something. Matter of fact, Farwell supported apartheid in South Africa. Something is wrong with you if you're a child of God and you support an oppressive system that makes folks feel demeaned and oppressed. You see, there are times when neutral is not an option, because the Jesus in us should make us speak truth to power, influenced by the love of Jesus on behalf of the dispossessed and the oppressed. You see, there are times when you must make a move. I do understand that it's not practical to move for the sake of movement, but you should know which direction you are moving in. However, when you are following the Lord, you might not always know which direction God is leading you to, but can I share with you one moment? Just know that it always moves towards justice and righteousness. Before we go to the text to further illustrate this irrefutable idea, allow me to use a pragmatic example that most of us can relate to. When you look at your gear shift in your vehicle, you will notice that neutral is located between reverse and drive, which means to move forwards or backwards. You never get anywhere staying in the position of neutral. You can't even go backwards. Also notice that when your vehicle is in the position of park, it can only be turned on or off, because it's also a safe position that doesn't allow any movement backwards or forwards. You can turn on and off your vehicle in neutral, but understand that it's only for a moment. It is a momentary position, not intended to be confused with park. And see, some of us are in a period of park. We thought we were neutral for a moment, but we've been in neutral so long we're actually parked. Let me help you out. In my hoopty days, I remember that sometimes when the car was having problems starting, you would put the car in neutral long enough to get it started and quickly shift the gear from drive versus the four from park, because drive is a lot closer to neutral than it is to park. Okay. All I'm trying to say is that neutral is never intended to become a permanent position, but one of transition. All right, y'all don't like that. Let me get to the text. Our text this morning is the text, the story of Esther, which is only 7 to 8 pages in most of our Bibles. The book of Esther, besides the Song of Solomon, is the only book in the Bible that does not even mention a future Savior, the name God, Elohim, Jehovah, Lord, or Yahweh. As a matter of fact, they had some discretion of whether or not they was going to put the book in the canon. It is full of action. It shows the provincial protective hand of God for a people who's been peppered by persecution, facing genocide, and experiencing extreme oppression. This book shows how God often works behind the scenes, showing a strong sister who's determined to do whatever it takes to help her people. It shows a sister who's willing to risk her comfortable life to save the lives of others who look like her. It is a book, and is one of only two books named after a woman, and deals with an unlikely sister doing something Herculean for the survival of her people. That sister was related to the family carried away captive with Jeremiah, who chose not to return to Jerusalem. Hadassah was her name, and would later be renamed Esther, meaning star. She was the daughter of Mordecai's late uncle, Abihail, making her an orphan. The events of our story today

takes place in Persia, which is modern-day Iran, Iraq. 3 years after his ascension to power, King Xerxes decided to throw a party. And the first party lasted 180 days. Then Xerxes threw a second party for 7 more straight days. Then Xerxes allows a third party for the sisters to take place. And after all that partying, Xerxes was full of dewy fluid and joy juice. And decides that he wanted his wife, Queen Vashti, to appear in stripper mode before these drunken brothers wearing nothing but her birthday suit and her crown. Well, because she was a queen and not a thought, Queen Vashti refused to be degraded, but in her refusal, she was disobedient to the king, which was offensive, where death penalty could be her reward. Xerxes sought the counsel and advice, and they told him, "You better check the queen, or we're going to have problems at home with our wives, because if she don't stand for it, we're going to get problems at home." So Xerxes listened to this advice, made it illegal for any woman to pursue their independence, and if she tried, they would be vanished like Queen Vashti. Mordecai is around, and he has a fine cousin by the name of Hadassah, and she gets a chance to show her beauty. Her dark, exotic features stood out, and Xerxes experienced love at first sight and decided that Esther would be the next queen for 4 years after Vashti was vanished. Mordecai overhears a plan to assassinate the king and tells his cousin, who is now the queen, and she tells her husband, who is now the king. Queen Esther gives the credit to her cousin Mordecai, and the king rewards him. Another man named Haman comes along and is promoted and begins to trip on himself. And when Mordecai decided not to bow before him, he decides to get even. And although Mordecai was the only one who did not bow, Haman announced and approached the king and tell him about some Jews, outsiders, and were not making any real contribution to the kingdom, and how they needed to simply get rid of them. That sounds familiar, don't it? When you got someone saying that there are some folk in the country that ain't making a contribution, they need to be deported, they need to get rid of them. And Mordecai learns of the law that Xerxes allows Haman to make and sanction. He begins to mourn for his people, and he sends word to Esther that she needs to do something, and do something quickly. Then he had to remind her that although she's in the palace, she's still one of them, and that the decree would also affect her. She informs him that it's been a month since she's last seen the king, and to go in before him without an invitation would not be received too well. It was illegal, and she could be killed. Mordecai then reminds her that it wasn't by luck that she was in the position she was in. She's in a position to do something on behalf of her people. So she tells him to have the people fast for 3 days. I will go to the king, and she says, if I perish, I will perish. She decides to cook a good meal for her husband and invites him for a candlelight dinner. And on the second night, they invited guests. So at the dinner table, there was Esther, the king, and Haman, who's seated, where King tells Esther that she could have whatever she wanted, up to half, and all she had to do was say the word. So she told the king that she wanted to live, and that also she wanted to protect the lives of her people. Esther told the king that we are destined to be killed, and if it wasn't only slavery, I wouldn't have even bothered you, but who's able to pay you for the loss that you will incur? And when the king heard this, he became angry and asked, who's the fool that would dare do such a thing? Esther began to sing like a choir and told the king that it was Haman, his trusted person. The plot was foiled, and the Jews were not only saved, but the king made a law not to touch them or anyone else. Well, let me give you another sister by the name of Atamera Ross, better known as Harriet Tubman. Born Atamera Ross, a slave around 1820 to 22 on a Maryland plantation owned by Edward Bowers. Her nickname was Minty, and often when Waters fell on hard times, he would often rent out or lease his slaves. And whenever Minty was rented out, she was always returned and was classified as stupid and dumb and stubborn. At the age of 13, she witnessed a slave attempt to run away, and had the overseer was trying to stop the slave, who threw a 2-pound weight at the slave, striking Harriet in the forehead, cracked her skull. She was knocked

unconscious for days and would slip in and out of stupor for months, and she was making her slow recovery when she prayed, "Change his heart, Lord." She would suffer for the rest of her life with this terrible headaches and blackouts that would last for hours, but she also began to have visions from the Lord. The rumor mill began to share that she was going to be sold for not helping in the captive of a runaway slave. Her prayer then changed, "Lord, if you're never going to change Massa Brother's heart, then kill him, Lord. Take him out the way." Weeks later, he became ill and died, and Harriet then believed that it was her prayer that killed him. Borders had promised her parents that at the time of his death that they would be free, only to discover in his will they simply wouldn't be sold outside the state of Maryland. At the age of 24, Harriet married a free Negro named John Tupman, and in a conversation one day, she suggested running away to the north so that she could be free. When she heard about the Underground Railroad, she thought to herself, "There is one or two things I have to do. I have the right to liberty or death. And if I cannot have one, I will have the other. For no man will take me alive. I will fight for my liberty as long as my strength lasts. And when the time comes for me to go, the Lord will let them take me." One day decided that neutral was no longer an option. She began by herself on a 90 to 100 mile journey from the bondage in Maryland to the freedom, and along the way she had to overcome her inability to swim by jumping off a bridge as Broder's son assumed she had drowned. As she entered the Underground Railroad, she met a Quaker by the name of Thomas Garrett, and he clothed her and gave her a piece of paper with the word Pennsylvania written on it so that she could recognize the sign when she crossed the state line, since she didn't know how to write or read. Once she finally made it to Pennsylvania, she changed her name to her mama's name, Harriet, and shared her desire to go back. Y'all didn't catch that. She's traveled 90 to 100 miles by herself, got to freedom land, and decided to go back to get her family, and it was told it was too dangerous for her to go back or to get help. But once again, she decided that neutral was not an option, and she returned back only to discover that her husband had remarried. Her husband had remarried because he thought that she had drowned, and she tried to bring her parents, but her father said, "I'm not going to leave until all my children are free." So she led her brothers and others to Philadelphia. Eventually, she would finally bring her parents to freedom, and all that she would make some 19 trips back to Maryland to help rescue 70 slaves, and even had a price tag as high as $40,000 on her head. She testified that she freed thousands of slaves and could have freed thousands more if they had only known they were slaves. Well, in actuality, she did free over 300 slaves, and at the end of her life, she testified, "On my Underground Railroad, I never ran my train off the track. I never lost a passenger. During the Civil War, she was recruited as a nurse and a spy for the Union Army. She would lead her own division of soldiers and one of the few women to lead an armed expedition and free 750 more slaves, though she never received any remuneration for her service. After slavery was finally abolished, Harriet began a home for the sick, poor, and homeless in Auburn, New York, until she died in 1913 between the ages of 91 to 93. All I'm trying to say, my brothers and sisters, there comes a time when neutral is not an option. There comes a time when you got to be willing to make a move. Okay, y'all looking at me strange. Y'all trying to figure out how all this come together. Give me about five more good minutes and I got you. I understand that it takes courage and drive to make a decision that is non-neutral. These two sisters were bad. And I can shout right now because I don't know if you paid attention. Just in case you were sleeping on me, let me share with you a gem about these two sisters. In both situations, Esther and Harriet were both in a privileged position when they decided to make that critical decision to put their life on the line to give others an opportunity. Okay, y'all didn't catch that. Neither one of them were born in a privileged position. But once Esther was in the palace and Harriet had reached freedom land, they could have easily forgot where they came from, Clarence Thomas and others. And they could have suggested their people pull themselves up by their own bootstraps and make it happen.

However, they understood that when God blesses you to overcome, it's your responsibility to help others come on over. I think I like that. Can I say it again? When God blesses you to overcome, it's your responsibility to help somebody else come on over. You see, there are times when neutral are not an option. Can I share with you one more person who would not accept neutral as an option? And this person also was in a privileged position, but decided to give their life on the benefit of others. Y'all don't mind if I share right quick? You do know Jesus, don't you? Jesus also reached a point where neutral was not an option. And Jesus gave his life so that we could escape the penalty of sin. And that's why I follow Jesus and try to live my life for him because of what the Lord has done for me. He did it for us because he loves us. His love is so powerful and is transformative that his love could transform burdens into blessings. His love transformed cares into comforts. His love transformed defeats into delights. His love transformed jobs into joys. His love transformed heartaches into hallelujahs. His love transformed problems into praises. His love transformed houses into homes. His love transformed sorrows into songs. His love transformed troubles into triumphs. His love transformed grief into glory and blemishes into beauty. There's nothing like his love. That's my word for you, my brothers and sisters. There reaches a time when neutral is not an option. We can no longer stand on the sideline while folks are being oppressed and depressed. We can no longer stand back and say nothing when folks are being discriminated against, when folks are being picked on and picked at. I understand that we as black folk been in a whole lot of stuff ourselves, but I've learned that when you begin to line up with Jesus, you find yourself fighting for those that have been oppressed, fighting for those whose voice is not being heard. I've learned it on the battlefield for the Lord. You're going to have to speak up sometimes when other folks are quiet and they are intimidated to speak up. But as long as the Lord has given breath in your body, when you know something is wrong, you ought to stand up and say it's wrong. As long as the Lord has given you strength in your body, when you know someone is being mistreated, you got to stand up for those that are being mistreated. You got to learn to trust in the Lord. You will have some battles. It's not easy in that position. You will have some folks mad with you. You will have some folks that rather see you go than to come. But if you learn to trust in the Lord, I'm a witness, he'll fight your battle. I'm a witness, he'll walk with you. He'll talk with you. Is there anybody here that can testify? I've tried the Lord for myself. That's my word, brothers and sisters. Why do we have a social justice ministry? Why am I always preaching about justice? Because the Jesus I serve is a social justice champion. He said, I come to preach the gospel to the poor. I come to release those that are oppressed. And whenever oppression is going on, look for Jesus to do some releasing. And I realize that I may be the character. I may be the person the Lord want to use. So that's why we have human trafficking updates. That's why we have those that have been wrongly convicted coming. Because whenever there's just injustice anywhere, it's a threat to justice everywhere. And the God I serve, not only will he save you, not only will he give you heaven when you die, but I want a God that takes care of me on earth. When I'm going through hell, I want a God that's right there. I want a God that's concerned about my current condition and my current situation. If the only God I can have is the God that takes care of me when I get to heaven, I don't need that God. But I need a God that will come down in the midst of my storm.

forward, we can vote. Because they move forward, we can live where we want to live. Because they move forward, we can go to any school we want to. They move forward. We cannot stand still. We cannot be in neutral. We're going to be counted at the census. We're going to make it to the primary. We're going to vote in November. We got to get 45 the hell out the White House. We got to do what we got to do. We got to be willing to stand up and stand out. I will trust the Lord at all times. I will trust the Lord. He will.

0: when neutral is not an option. We will not be a quiet church. We will not sit back and let stuff happen and not speak up and not speak out. I ain't rolling that way. God's been too good to me.
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4: This is Pastor George Houston. Welcome. Welcome to the Love in Action broadcast. I'm so glad you're listening. And I want you to know that there's many things that were said about Jesus as the Son of God that really he wants us to understand and to see that God is really inviting us into a sonship relationship with him. The Bible says, now are we the sons of God, and it does not yet appear what we shall be. So sometimes it's hard for us to fully grasp what God has for us. All the times maybe we get a little big-headed, and we're trying to walk into things that we haven't fully even grasped, the concepts of what God has called us to. In other words, we want the blessings without the responsibility. God calls us to be his children. And in the scripture, Jesus says it like this. He says, the Father loves the Son and has given all things unto him. So Jesus is the recipient of the love of the Father. And just think about it, though. Even though he was the Son, even though he received all of the love, even though he has a name that is above every name, the Father was pleased to have him come into the world to bear our sins, to suffer. Well, there's a lot we could say about fathers, but I want to say this about a particular father in the scripture that I think is a great example. Because sometimes when we look at Jesus, we say, yeah, well, Jesus is very God. He's not just man. And so we can't attain unto them. Even though we know he's our example, we make excuses and we say, well, you know, nobody's perfect. And that is true. Nobody is perfect. But God has given us some great examples in the

the scriptures that we can look to. Now, there's one particular verse of scripture that is found in Isaiah chapter 51. And God there, he tells us, he says, I want you to look to the rock from which you were hewn. Look to Abraham, your father, and to Sarah who gave you birth. See, God calls us to look at the examples of people. God wants you and me to look at the faith of those who were before us as examples, to learn from it so that we can be doers and applying what is good and right and pleasing in his eyes. Now, when I was closing yesterday, one of the statements I made was that the rise of many of the issues that concern our youth, things like teenage pregnancy, drug addiction, youth violence, suicide, many of the issues, the problems that we see that have really multiplied through the years, they begin with the rise of the single parent home. When the father was absent, then there were all of these issues multiplied. It's led some to conclude that until the issues with the father, the absent fathers, are resolved, then we should not expect to see a great turnaround of many of these things. So there's even a scripture in Malachi that talks about God desires to turn the hearts of the fathers to the children and the children to the fathers, lest he come and smite the earth with a curse. So in other words, the relationship of the father with the children is of the utmost importance. And so when we look at that relationship, then we want to have the kind of relationship that we know is pleasing to God. And so that verse that I just read in Isaiah chapter 51, verses 1 and 2, is pointing us to look to Abraham, the rock from which we are hewn. And it talks about him as the father. He's the father. He's your father, it says. Now, many people, the Jews, of course, can say, yeah, Abraham's our father. We're all descendants of him physically. But the Bible makes it very plain that Abraham received a righteousness that was counted to him, was imputed to him when he was uncircumcised. He was not yet a circumcised person like the Jews are. In other words, before he even had a covenant type of relationship with God, God counted him righteous. And he did it not because of works, but because when God told Abraham, if you would be able to count the stars in the sky or the sands by the seashore, he says, then people will be able to count your offspring, your children, your seed. And Abraham believed God, and God credited his faith as righteousness. But I want you to see what it was that Abraham was having faith. He was having faith in God's ability to do what he said. He was having faith in the fact that God would make a promise, and then that God had the power and the ability to back the promise he made. But Abraham had overall a desire. His name, Abram, meant exalted father. But God changes his name and gives him the name of Abraham, which means the father of many nations. So Abraham becomes suddenly, and even before he had children, he was called the father of many nations. God was granting him a status, even though he didn't have it. He was imputing it unto him. Now, I want you to see that this is something that no man could have really foreseen, that God would deal with another man like this. That God will call a man from one land and tell him, I want you to go to another place that I'm going to show you. And then God will give promises unto him like he did to Abraham. Abraham, his greatest desire was to be a father. And not just any kind of father, but he wanted to be a godly father. So Abraham's our example. There's several things I want to show you, though, about Abraham. The first thing was that when you look in the scriptures, you see that many of the great men in the Bible,

if they were very wealthy, they had many wives. You see, someone like David, he would take wives, and each of his wives would have children. But Abraham was faithful to one wife. He had a wife named Sarah. And the only time that we see in the scripture that that faithfulness was ever violated was when his wife suggested that he could have children through the servant of his wife's, that through the Sarah servant Hagar, that Abraham could have children. Because she knew Abraham wanted children. She knew that was something that she was not able to do in the natural. So she thought maybe this is it. She tried to help God along. I want you to know, when we try to help God, that is the time for us. We're probably going to get in trouble. God doesn't need our help. He needs our obedience. He needs our faith. That's what he desires. The Bible says that when we trust and when we believe God, then we're honoring him. That's how we honor God. God is our father. Now, he says that we're to honor our father and mother, but he's the father. And the way that we honor him is we take him at his word. We believe him. So Abraham, he believed God. He only had one wife, and he was faithful to her. One of the ways that a man can really be the best father he can is to honor his wife, honor the mother of his children, not honor his concubines, plural, or the mother of his different children. He can honor God, and he can be the best example by being faithful in that relationship. Now, Abram was faithful. He was faithful to Sarah. Now, that's something that strengthens the home. You know, they have pointed out that when a man marries, it increases his likelihood for having what the world considers success by their standards, of being a homeowner, being able to accumulate generational wealth, being able to have stability in his life instead of being a rolling stone, to be grounded, to be able to obtain unto certain things in this world. Likewise, a woman. If a woman, if she's not married, then those likelihood goes down. But you know, as James Brown said, it was a man's world. And I know that we live in a world that has changed, and a lot of people question roles, and they question whether or not these old ways even need to be applied. But I want you to know that the word of God is still true. And that God desires that a man would honor his wife, that a man will be faithful to his wife. In fact, in the New Testament, it says that if a man doesn't, then his prayers are hindered because his wife is the heir of the promises of God with him. So Abraham honored Sarah. You notice that when the scripture in Isaiah 51, it doesn't just talk about Abraham. It mentions Sarah. They are a team. The Bible calls them one. And it says, what God has joined together, let not man cut asunder. So a man honors God, and he is a demonstration of what it means to be a man when he can be a faithful father, faithful to his children by being faithful to his wife. A man that has to go out and try to impress upon others his manhood, that he has the prowess to go out and have many women, that doesn't do anything for God. God is not pleased with that. God does not count that as a sign of manhood. People might. I mean, we can sire, many people can sire kids, but that's not what makes you a father. There's different words in the Bible. There's different times when a person is called a father. Joseph, for instance, he said that God has made him a father of Pharaoh. And we know that he didn't mean that God used him to sire Pharaoh, to bring Pharaoh into the world. But no, he was in a relationship with Pharaoh, that he was a like father-like figure to him. He was able to give counsel to him. And Joseph, at the time, he was probably in his early 30s. So he was a young man. He wasn't old and gray hair. But he's talking about the fact that God had exalted him and honored him and caused him to be able to be in such a position of influence with Pharaoh. So I want you to know that God desires that our fathers

0: would be faithful, faithful in their relationship, faithful to be a representative of covenant, of this is what it means. The Bible calls this a great mystery, that a man and a woman would become one. And we recognize that there is a oneness. This society at times can take and diminish the importance of the role of covenant, of marriage. But God honors it, and Abraham honored it. So, fathers, when you are faithful to your relationship with your wife, you are following in the footsteps of Abraham. You're being the kind of an example that he was. One man, one wife, and God honors the relationship. The Bible says, in fact, that he that finds a wife finds a good thing and obtains favor of the Lord. So when you recognize that and you embrace that, then you have blessings upon you. But more important, you bring a blessing upon your children. You pronounce it upon your sons and upon your daughters. They become the heirs of the grace of God with you.
1: 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Welcome to the Love in Action broadcast with Pastor George Houston. Christ calls us to love with actions and in truth. So get ready, because something's good is about to happen in your life.
0: This is Pastor George Houston. Welcome to the Love in Action broadcast. So glad you joined us today as we look at putting your love into action and you walking in the love that God has provided for you. You know, the first time the word love was used in the Bible, what do you think it was about? I think maybe it was Adam and Eve or something like that, a romantic love, but it wasn't. The first time the word love is used in the scripture, it was the love of a father towards his son. The words of Abraham towards his son. God said, by this I know you fear me, because you have not withheld your son, your only son whom you love. And he was talking about when Abraham offered up his son, Isaac. Today I want to talk to you about a father like Abraham, being a father like him. We need more fathers like Abraham. We need fathers that really love and value their children, that desire to be godly parents. And so I want to just really start looking at this particular individual, Abraham, because the scripture tells us that the children are to honor their parents. They're to honor their father and their mother. And I want to really to delve into this. I don't want to just go on the surface level, because sometimes when we do that, we can end up without all of the facts or overlooking really important elements. So the first thing

I want you to think about here is that the family wasn't something that, you know, people sat down and said, you know, let's have a family. Let's do this. You know, sometimes people may plan a family, but it was not the man's ideal. It wasn't the woman's ideal. It was God's ideal. Family is God's ideal. And the very first family was that God wanted a family. Adam was called the Son of God. If you look in the genealogy in Luke's gospel, you'll see it goes all the way back and it says to Adam, the Son of God. Adam's called the Son of God. And we know Jesus is God's only begotten or one of a kind son. But Adam was the Son of God as well. He was made in God's image. Angels are sometimes called the sons of God. That is that they do not have a progenitor. They do not have a natural father. God is their father and their creator. They're created beings. They weren't born like we were. But when it comes down to humanity, the human family, all of us, we were in the mind of God. We were in the heart of God. God desired to have children, physical children, not just spiritual children, children that he birthed up on the earth. He made Adam and Eve. And some people, they consider all of the power and the glory and the prestige is in the spirit. And that is somewhat true, but I want you to see that when God fashioned the man and made him from the clay, God breathed into him the breath of life and man became a living soul. He was made of the earth. He was earthly man and he was given charge and dominion, but he had limitations upon him. Limitations that sometimes we don't always like limitations, but I want you to know sometimes boundaries, sometimes limitations, they can limit the damage that we can do in our own lives. If we had no boundaries, then our damage that we could do, how we could mess things up, would be unlimited. But I want you to know that even as God put boundaries there, he has not placed a boundary on the good that we can do. And so God designed and he desired that from one man, the whole earth would be populated. See, I think if it was us, we probably would have made a whole lot of people. We probably would have made hundreds of thousands, maybe even millions of people at a time. But God made one. And Adam is the fountainhead. He's the one from which all humanity came. But over time, it grieved God that he had made man. And he said, I'm going to destroy all of humanity. And we know the story that Noah found grace in the eyes of the Lord, and everyone was destroyed except for Noah and his family. Well, after the flood, we see that there was a continuation of the evil that men had did, but God, he began to deal differently with man. He looked out after one man that he wanted to make an agreement with. He called this man when he was in Ur of the Chaldees, and he called him out of that land and said, I want you to go to a land that I will show you afterwards. So Abraham, this man who's actually called Abram at the time, and this man Abram, which means exalted father, he left the land that he was in. And he went out not even knowing where he was going. God had to show it to him. And so when he came into this land, he was completely obedient to God. He didn't have any children. He didn't have any heirs, any offspring. But God told him, he says, listen, I want you to look up to the sky. He says, if you can count the number of stars in the sky, he says, then that's how it would be with your seed. People would be able to count them. And he says,

if you look along the sand of the seashore. He said, if you can count the number of sand on the seashore, then people will be able to count your descendants. And the Bible says that Abram believed God, and God counted it to him as righteousness. God considered him a righteous man because he believed God. Now, I just want to say something here. You know, it would seem that believing God would not be a hard thing, but we struggle through unbelief all the time. God gives a promise and we struggle trying to believe, trying to hold on to his promises. But Abram, this man, he believed God. He obeyed God. He was a man that believed what God said. And God looked up on him and said, out of all the people upon the earth that struggle with everything I tell them, this man believes me. This man, Abram. I encourage you sometime to look unto this man. Look unto the example that Abraham is. This man is called the friend of God. Now, I said some things about Abram, but I want you to look what God used as a bait to get Abraham to go. God didn't say, Abraham, if you would do what I say, I'm going to make you the richest man in the land. But over time, Abraham became very great, very rich. But that wasn't what God drew him out of Ur of the Chaldees with. That was not what the promise was. That was not what God was calling him for. And God did not say, Abram, if you would leave Ur of the Chaldees, I'll make you to become a famous man. You'll be famous throughout the world. You'll be a man of renown. That wasn't what God drew him with. God didn't say, Abram, if you come out of this land, I will make you to be a ruler of the ends of the earth. I'll give you power and authority over people. That wasn't what he wanted. What God drew Abraham out with was the promise that he'd give him descendants, that he'd give him seed. And that was all that Abraham was interested in. Abraham had the attitude of a father. He had the desire to be a father. He had the desire to be not just a father that was going to lord it over people, but he wanted to be a righteous father. He wanted to be the kind of father that God wanted, a father that will order his children in the things of God. Now, that is something that when I think about what we want out of life, sometimes we want somebody to look like us. We want a child to pass on our legacy, to do that kind of thing. But a lot of times, there's a lot of selfishness in it. But I want you to think about and look at the example that God called Abraham to. God called him to leave the land. And he says, if you do, I'll make you there. I'll make your descendants great. He says, I'll promise these blessings. I'll bless those that bless you. I'll curse those that curses you. These are things he told to him after he was in the land. But the promise was his seed, his heir. That is the heart of a father. A heart of a father is always first towards his descendants. Now, I look at nature sometimes and I see that. Creatures that are willing to die, to lay down, to forfeit their life for the sake of their young. Abraham was such a man. He was righteous before God because he was not self-centered. He thought about others. He considered others. That was his heart. He had the heart of a father. He was willing to do whatever he could to not only to be a blessing unto his children, but to bring them up in a manner that was going to be pleasing unto God. So I want you to think about the example that God calls us to look at. Abraham was a man, you know, when we look at fathers and Father's Day, there's a lot of examples that we can look at in the Bible, but I don't think there's a better example throughout Scripture than the example.

0: Abraham, a person that doesn't just stumble into fatherhood, a person that, being a father is not the, consequences of his own sexual desire, or is not to fulfill some kind of a fantasy that he has. It is to honor God. The way that we honor God is by the persons that we are in relationship with. Are we godly parents, godly fathers? Now, I'm going to say this, and I'm going to say this in closing, that right now people have looked at this generation, have looked at the rise in child violence and addiction and really the waywardness of the youth, and they've pointed that many of it coincides with the rise of single-parent homes. So as we look at the homes, as we look at the family, I want you to think about the example of Abraham. I want you to consider Abraham as a father. I know God is our father, but I want you for a minute to think about the example that God gave us in Abraham.
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3: It is now time for Mountaintop Meditations with Pastor Ernest Cornelius.

Praise the Lord, everybody. Welcome once again to Mountaintop Meditations. This ministry that is designed to teach the Word of God with clarity and with understanding, and do it by the leading, guiding, and direction of the Holy Spirit. Thank God for Jesus. Thank God for Jesus. Thank God, because there's no way that anybody can teach God's word with clarity and understanding except the Holy Spirit directs that teaching. And I'm just submit right now, God. Oh God, in the name of Jesus, I surrender. I yield unto you. Have your way

that they need to give them the spiritual fortitude to stand erect and proclaim the truth, which is your word. Raise them up, Lord God, that in this dark and dying generation, against all odds, against what appears to be insurmountable obstacles in the way, to rise above by proclaiming your truth, doing it courageously, fearlessly, trusting in the leading and guiding of your Holy Spirit. Give us what to have. Give us what we need. In Jesus' name. Amen. Amen. Amen. Thank God for Jesus. Thank God for Jesus. I'm just grateful to God on this morning for all that he's done in this ministry, for all that he's doing, and for what he has in store in the future for this ministry. I'm just grateful to God for even being here, for even being on the air, for making a way out of no way. Thank you, Jesus. Thank you, Jesus. We're going back to yesterday. We said we're gonna get to Deuteronomy chapter 13. Because we were continuing in this study entitled Denominational Diversity, talking about the fact that we have so many Christian denominations. Every one of our Christian denominations claim to be operating under the leading, guiding, and direction of the Holy Spirit. But yet, we have doctrine or teaching that differ from one another. And so, all of that's true, then what we're saying is that God is directing one denomination to exercise this formula in baptism, and another denomination to exercise a different formula in baptism. Or one denomination does communion under this set of standards, and another denomination does it under this set of standards. And God is allowing this to be. God has a different way of just in those two ordinances. If we don't even have to go beyond that. In those two ordinances, when we look at the different denominations, we find there are distinct differences. And we're claiming that those distinct differences are ordained by God, which cannot be true. That just can't be true. Can't be true. And in this study, Jesus is demonstrating that. And we're seeing it clearly as Jesus comes face to face with the religious authorities of his time. It is the way that he dealt with them, demonstrating that there's one Lord, one God,

one baptism, one faith, one Holy Spirit, and in them there is no difference. We one body, and we all have one teaching on the ordinance of baptism. There's one teaching on the ordinance of communion. And when in this day and age, all these different Christian, so-called Christian denominations have these hair-splitting rules that differ one from the other, they demonstrate the same issue that Jesus faced in John chapter 9. Now, in John chapter 9, we had got down to verse number 16, where it says Jesus, the blind man that Jesus has healed, was brought before the Pharisees, and some of the Pharisees said that Jesus couldn't be from God because he didn't keep the Sabbath. Now, we're going to see division. And the division is because other Pharisees said, well, if he's not from God, how can he do these miracles? Division. We see exactly what the scripture teaches in John. In the book of John, just to show you what I'm talking about, in John chapter 8, this is what the scripture teaches. This is what Jesus, said to those who believe. If you continue in my word, then you are my disciples. And before we go to Deuteronomy chapter 13, I want to take a look at this division that occurred. This division, in my understanding, is a result of the work of the Holy Spirit. The whole Jesus said this in John chapter 8, verse 31. He said it to who? To those who believe. What we have in verse 16 of John chapter 9 is some who believe and some who do not believe. And this belief and unbelief is based on application of the Word of God, how the Word of God is applied, how the Word of God is enforced. You know, when you got information, they both have the same, all of them got the same information, though. The same information, because they got the same Old Testament. But then, where they're having a problem at here in John chapter 9, verse 16, is in the interpretation and the application. Now, I've been saying consistently, when you got interpretation and application without inspiration, then you don't have the Word of God. You see, some of the Pharisees, if we read verse 16, therefore some of the Pharisees said, this man, speaking of Jesus, is not of God because he keepeth not the Sabbath. First of all, and they refer to him as this man, is derogatory in this implication, that he's just a regular guy, is what they're saying, because he don't obey the commandments of God. And the commandments of God, according to the Sabbath that they're saying Jesus didn't obey, are
their interpretation.

education without inspiration, known as the tradition of the elders. The tradition of the elders did not come through the inspiration of the Holy Spirit. It came through man's imagination, through worldly wisdom. They applied worldly wisdom. But then some of the others said, how can this man be a sinner and do the miracle that he's done? Now, this wasn't the first miracle that Jesus done in front of them. This wasn't the first time Jesus confronted them, you know, about their inability to maintain a consistency with God's divine commandment concerning the Sabbath. Jesus had confronted them over and over again. Matthew 12, verses 1 through 8, Matthew 12, verses 9 through 13, Luke 13, 10 through 16, Luke 14, 1 through 6, John 5, 9 through 18. Another place, Jesus got right in their face and confronted them about this very issue, and they had watched Jesus perform miracles. This wasn't the only miracle Jesus performed. Therefore, some of the Pharisees said, wait a minute, how can this be? Why? Because the things that Jesus had done before them caused them to believe. Caused them to believe. They believed him after all those instances where they came face to face in confrontation, and Jesus performed miracle after miracle. And just didn't perform the miracle, but gave them the word of God to back up what he did. So the Holy Spirit operating through what? The ministry of the Lord Jesus Christ in the hearts and the minds of some of those Pharisees. They said, wait a minute, we ain't in agreement with you. Or we done seen too much of God. We done seen so much of God. How can you say that this man is not from God? You saying he a devil. If he ain't from God, he a devil. And both of them were using scripture. In the scripture, they were referencing in taking their opposing views of who Jesus was, Deuteronomy chapter 13, verse 1 through 5. So let's go there and look at how they were drawing these conclusions based on what? How they were saying that he violated the Sabbath. It wasn't just because of their traditions, because the word of God said don't violate the Sabbath. But what the word of God is talking about, before we go to Deuteronomy, I want you to understand the word of God is talking about God's divine regulations of the Sabbath, and not human wisdom, which added all of these 600 and some odd extra biblical standards and rules and applications. So they're using Deuteronomy chapter 13, but one is doing it, the ones who saying, how could he be a sinner and do the things that he's doing? They're using the inspiration of the Holy Spirit, and the ones who saying, he can't be from God because he violated our rules, is using the inspiration of human wisdom. We're going to see that division blow it up here in Deuteronomy chapter 13. Let's start with verse number 1 of Deuteronomy chapter 13. It says, if a prophet or a dreamer of dreams arises among you and gives you a sign or a wonder, and the sign

or the wonder come true concerning which he spoke to you, saying, let us go after other gods, whom you have not known, and let us serve them. Ye shall not listen to the words of that prophet, or that dreamer of dreams. For the Lord your God is testing you to find out if you love the Lord your God with all your heart, with all your soul. You shall follow the Lord your God and fear him. And you shall keep his commandments, listen to his voice, serve him, and cling to him. But that prophet or that dreamer of dreams shall be put to death, because he has counseled rebellion against the Lord your God, who brought you from the land of Egypt and redeemed you from the house of slavery, to seduce you from the way in which the Lord your God commanded you to walk. So you shall purge the evil from among you. You shall purge this evil from among you. Now they were saying, both of them, one of them was saying, we're not following Deuteronomy. And the other one was saying, yes, we is. And both of them had differing opinions. Differing opinions. Now in Deuteronomy 13, 1 through 5, God raised up prophets in Israel during those times, when the people needed to be called back to the faithful worship of the Lord. Now, often it's been said that prophets wasn't just foretellers. They were primarily forthtellers. What am I saying? They just didn't prophesy something that was going to happen in the future, but they brought forth the truth. They were forth-tellers who declared the word of God in the name of the Lord. The faithful prophet spoke in God's name and gave only God's message for God's glory and for the good of God's people. Ain't that exactly what in the Gospel of John Jesus said the Holy Spirit was going to do? Let me say that again. God's prophet, the prophet that speaks for God, were forth-tellers. They brought forth the truth. They brought the truth out and put the truth out there, and the truth that was going to deal with the situation or the circumstance that was right before the people that the people were dealing with. At that moment, at that time, at that hour, they were primarily foretellers who declared the word of the Lord in the name of the Lord. Those faithful prophets spoke in God's name. Now this is what Jesus said the Holy Spirit was going to do. The faithful prophets spoke in God's name and gave only God's message for God's glory and for the good of God's people. Jesus said, when he, the Spirit of truth, has come, he will lead you unto all truth. He's not going to speak of himself. He's only going to say what he hears from God. That is the same thing that the prophets did. Because although they weren't indwelt with the Holy Spirit, they were, they were led by the Spirit. They were inspired by the Spirit. We read on yesterday from Peter, 2 Peter. We read from 2 Peter. I'm going to read that to you again. 2 Peter chapter 1, verse 19. It says, we have all

sure word of prophecy, whereunto you do well that ye take heed as unto the light that shineth in a dark place, until the day dawn and the day star arise in your hearts, knowing this verse, that no prophecy of the scripture is of any private interpretation. See, private interpretation is interpretation without inspiration. Verse 21. For prophecy came not in old time by the will of man or by human wisdom, but holy men of God spake as they were moved by the Holy Ghost. Faithful prophets spoke in God's name and gave only God's message for God's glory and for the good of God's people, because they were inspired by the Holy Spirit. Now the key phrase in Deuteronomy, the key phrase in Deuteronomy chapter 13 is, let us go after other gods. We see that phrase in verse 2, verse 6, and verse 13. In this paragraph, Moses describes a prophet who predicted an event, and it occurred. That was the test of a true prophet, according to Deuteronomy 18 and verse 21 and 22. Let me read that to you. This is the test of a true prophet. Let me start with verse 20. But the prophet who presumes to speak a word in my name, which I have not commanded him to speak, or who speaks in the name of other God, that prophet shall die. And if you say in your heart, how shall we know the word which the Lord has not spoken? When a prophet speaks in the name of the Lord, if the thing does not happen or come to pass, that is the thing which the Lord has not spoken. The prophet has not spoken it, or the prophet has, let me get that right, the prophet has spoken it presumptuously, you shall not be afraid of him. He being arrogant to presume to represent God is showing excessive arrogance and self-confidence. It is arrogant, offensive behavior and language, going beyond what is right or what is proper in God's divine order. They have spoken presumptuously. They are lying prophets, and they should die. Now, when a prophet tells you, look at this time, I ain't got much time. I want to just give an example of a prophet that prophesied lies and claimed that God told him to say it today. They do it all the time. If they take the scripture, you shall be blessed going out and coming in. Y'all know the scripture in Deuteronomy. Then also they use the scripture that God will cause men to give into your bosom, pressed down, shaken together, running over, and give, and you shall receive tenfold, 3,400. They take those truths and then they corrupt them. And this is the test. If you do those things they tell you to do, so that you can be economically, your economics, your finances will increase, and your

0: not happen or come to pass, that is the thing which the Lord has not spoken. The prophet has spoken presumptuously. You shall not be afraid of him. You definitely shouldn't believe him. Don't be afraid to call him out. Don't be afraid of him. Why? Verse 21 says, and if you say in your heart, how can I know whether that what he's telling me is true or not? If you say in your heart, how shall we know the word which the Lord has not spoken? It's when the thing don't happen.
1: Help your children.
0: When the thing, it don't happen. You go to him, he talking about, well, it's you, your faith. You need more faith. That's not what this pastor says. Said it ought to come to pass, but don't come to pass, he lying. I'm out of time, y'all. I'm out of time. I want to keep going, but I gotta go. The clock outrunning me again. Coming back tomorrow, we're gonna go a little bit further in Jesus' name. In Jesus' name. Come on. Let's get it right. Let's get right with God. Let's get right with God. Let's get the diversity out of denominations.

I got a song that I want to sing.

He said you got a trembling in your voice. Heard the old man said, and y'all might not believe it, but when you get old, won't folks do you like that? When you get old, people will just push you on aside. But they went to church the next Sunday morning, and they noticed that the old man wasn't sitting in the corner. And they went on back to church that next Sunday morning, and they noticed that the old man still wasn't sitting in the corner. They get worried now. And they went on back that next Sunday morning, and they noticed that the old man still wasn't sitting in the corner. Somebody begin to ask questions about it. Did anybody see the old man? Look at here. Is anybody learning from the old man? Finally, a voice just came down from heaven with

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When we get there, what I like about it, Abby, no more senior choir, no more young adult choir, no more inspirational choir. But I'm talking about when we get there, everybody gonna get together. No more jealousy, no more hatred, no more envy.

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Singing. 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But every day will be something young. I better let this alone. This thing getting good to me. Let me ask you something. 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

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I'm talking about what God has done for you. Just take 10 more seconds, because for some of y'all, he's been better than that. It was not because of any goodness of your own, but he sent two watchmen called grace and mercy. And if it hadn't been for the grace of God, you should have been. If it hadn't been for the mercy of

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And they know that the old man still wasn't sitting in the corner. Somebody begin to ask questions about him. Did anybody see the old man? Look at here. 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Finally, a voice just came down from heaven. 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

it be good when we get there? What I like about it, there be no more senior choir, no more young adult choir, no more inspirational choir. But I'm talking about when we get there, everybody's gonna get together. No more jealousy, no more hatred, no more envy. 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But every day, don't be something, yo. 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

0: You know, the Bible says in Psalm 27 and 13, David said, I had fainted, lest I had believed to see the goodness of God in the land of the living. And what we come to understand and know that even when it doesn't look good, it works for the good. To all those that are called according to his purpose, help me say, so
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0: It's all God.
1: So good.
0: Everything.

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It has a hold in it due to things that's happened in the past. 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

0: God wants to heal the hole in your soul. 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
1: Oh, Detroit, this morning, let the Lord heal the hole in your heart and your soul. Listening right now, 1440. WMKM AM. Good morning, Detroit. We're gonna go churching soon, but let the Lord deliver you. Why are you calling us this morning? Give me a call at 313-871-1440. Give me

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It is so. Amen. When we pray, we want to end that with a declaration, a decree. So I'm speaking for all of you listening, starting here, starting now. The things that hurt you in the past will control your future. Starting now, this is a new

0: Come on, saints, let's talk and be about the Word of God.
1: Hey, praise the Lord, saints. Welcome to another edition of Monday Manna here on 1440 on your AM dial. This is your humble servant of the air, Pastor David O. Towns of Grace Faith Ministries here in Detroit. Amen. A ministry that is set by God, amen, to encourage you here in this city, as well as those that are listening, amen, abroad. Certainly you can join us here every Monday morning to hear what God is saying in this climate we're in. So I happen to be, amen, not in my studio, but I'm downtown Detroit, amen, in the Starbucks. I thought this would be a great setting, amen, to make you all feel at home here. And so on today, I'm going to talk about something very needy in the body of Christ, and that is being laborers or co-laborers with God. Now, what does that mean? Amen. While God is working in the earth, trying to get people to hear Him, to seek Him, to find Him, to hunger for Him, He needs a little help. Now, that sounds

again, I'm here in downtown Detroit. And so, never mind the music. It's circular music, but that's okay. So let's talk about that for a moment. Being a co-laborer, a man with God. So the first scripture that comes to mind is found in the book of Acts. Amen. In the book of Acts. And this is when they were in the upper room, the 120. And here Peter is talking, amen, to all those that are in the room. He says this: "But ye shall receive power after that the Holy Ghost has come upon you." Here it is. "And ye shall be witnesses unto me, both in Jerusalem, in Judea, in Samaria, and unto all the parts," here it says, "uttermost parts, amen, of the world." So that means that we have to be endowed with Holy Ghost power to be a witness for Jesus. I mean, it's easy to talk about the Lord, witnessing on the street, to make mention of his name. But it is so important to be filled with the Holy Spirit so that we can be effective co-laborers with God to witness in the earth. And in the day and time, that is very important. We're in a devastating climate here. So many things are happening from Washington. So many cuts and things that are being no longer offered for assistance. Just a plethora of things happening in terms of violence and changes, human trafficking, this AI stuff. Listen, we're in what the Bible declares as being perilous times. So to be a witness for God, for Jesus, offering ourselves to him. Now here's the thing. Do we always look to witness for God? Do we always feel up to par to allow God to use us to say with us of the Lord to a neighbor or a friend? Here's another issue. Do we always feel like it? Oftentimes we're dealing with things in our lives, amen. We're dealing with issues of our own. We're dealing with, amen, issues on our body, our finances. It could be anything we're dealing with. And that could be a stop for those of you who allow the enemy or your problems to stop you. Not that in myself. I can't lie. I don't always feel like witnessing myself. I don't. I mean, can we keep it 100, y'all? Can we keep it 100? We don't always be in the mood, amen, to witness. Amen? Amen. Moving on. Another verse. Here we go. Let's go to 1 Corinthians chapter 3. Amen. Paul here is rebuking them because of their maturity about who's who and all that. And he's admonishing them that working together is the key here to be effective witnesses for God. Amen. But let's look at verse. Let's read this. Let's just read verse. Amen. 4. Reason is wise. "For while one saith, I am Paul, another saith, I am Apollos, yet you are carnal. Who then is Paul? Who is Apollos? But minister by whom you believe, even as the Lord gave to every man. I have planted, Apollos watered, but God gives, amen, the increase." Verse 7. "So then neither is he that planteth anything, neither is he that watereth, but it is God, amen, again, that gives, amen, the increase." Verse 8. "Now he that planteth and he that watereth are one," meaning we're doing it for one cause. Amen. "And every man receive his own reward according to his own labor." Watch it now. Verse 9. Here it is. "For we are laborers together with God." Did you just hear that? We are laborers. Another version says we are co-laborers with God. "And we shall be rewarded for our laboring in being a laborer, a co-laborer with God." It goes on to say,

Ye are God's husbandry. Ye are God's building. Verse 10. According to the grace of God which is given unto me. This is Paul talking now. As a wise master builder, I have laid the foundation, another buildeth thereupon. But let every man take heed how he buildeth thereupon. So basically what Paul is saying, amen, is that we are working for and with God in the earth. And the key word in that scripture is together. Being the body of Christ, we are working together with God for ministry. Now let me say this, saints. It is not always in our eyes convenient, amen, to witness. You ever found yourself, amen, in a store, perhaps at your job, perhaps in a restaurant, and it seems as though nobody wants to hear about Jesus? So we, in our finite minds, count it useless to witness. Always going to listen anyway. Are they not listening? Oh, they don't want to hear that. Well, I find that to be very untrue. Because many times, in a gathering, in a crowd, there's at least one person who's hungry for the gospel, who's hungry for Jesus. Somebody else may say, you know what? I don't always feel like witnessing. Saints of God, let's keep it 100. Nobody feels like witnessing all the time. We go through things in life that may be a block. Our emotions may be across the sky, and our body's going through. We're mad about this. It could be anything. We just do not feel always like witnessing or ministering. And I've been there, saints of God. I've been where I just didn't feel like witnessing, or just keep it real. So what I did was I went, well, the Lord told me actually to go and create some t-shirts. Now, this t-shirt that I have on now says, "Got Jesus is hell without him." Amen. I have another t-shirt that I designed, and it says, "Jesus is your ticket to heaven. Do you have yours yet?" These are t-shirts. These is what I call witnessing tools for when I don't witness. I allow the t-shirt to witness. I cannot count on one hand how many times this t-shirt that I have on, even now, any other t-shirt, people have approached me and said, "I like your t-shirt. I like what it says." So we've all been there, amen. We don't always feel like witnessing, but here's the thing, amen. Hell is real, saints. And they need to know that hell is real. I didn't hear nobody. They need to know that hell is real. Did you not know, amen, there might be mansions in heaven that are not filled? The mansion next to your mansion in heaven might not be filled because of you. Watch out now. Am I stepping on toes? Open your mouth, saints. Let's be co-laborers with God, or laborers for God, if you will. Let's be witnesses for the kingdom. Let's be witnesses for God and tell somebody that Jesus is real. Someone wants to hear it. Standing in line at work, on your job, at Starbucks, if you will, at Target, Walmart. I challenge all of you right now to go online and find or create your own t-shirt as a witnessing tool for Jesus. And you will be surprised how many people approach you, or watch this, how many people read that

unbeknownst to you. Because the world needs Jesus. The world needs Jesus. Be a witness, saints. Be a witness by design. In other words, allow God to give you your witnessing tool, whether it's just talking about Jesus in the open, a t-shirt, a hat, whatever you find your hands to do to gain the masses, to gain a soul, to gain an interest in Jesus. Do just that. And I promise you, people will come to you in heaven when it's all over and say, you know what? I'm here because I saw your t-shirt. I'm here because of Jesus. But I accepted him because I read your t-shirt behind you and you never knew. Come on, somebody. So whatever the Lord put on your heart to do, to minister, to be a witness, to be laborers, co-laborers with God, I pray and challenge you that you find yourself doing just that. And remember, there's a reward for it. That's not why we do it, but there is a reward for that when we get the glory. So we're excited today. We get to be the spokesman for God, for Jesus, for the kingdom. Isn't that wonderful? With that being said, God, I love you. I bid you all, in Jesus' name, Shalom, Shalom.

Come on, saints, let's talk and be about the Word of God. 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

There was a family on their way down south. And they had gone as far as they could go, and they made their way, and they were driving on a dirt road. Storm came. The lightning started flashing. The young man that was driving the car lost control of the automobile. Ran off the road, and everybody was all right except him. They got out of the car, and just across the dirt road was a white house. They took him across there to that white house and knocked on the door, and a white lady came to the door and said, "Can I help you?" They said, "Ma'am, if you just let us, our brother just got in an accident. We want to just come in and make a telephone call. We want to call the doctor." They walked in, and daughter got on the phone, and the phone kept ringing, and there was no answer. Finally, somebody picked up the phone and said, "I'm sorry, but the doctor's not here. He's out on his rounds." Somebody say yes here. Well, the daughter put that phone down and went back into the living room, and the little children, they were sitting there crying. They were all sitting there crying. And by that time, grandmama had got out of the car. She made her way across that dirt road, and she walked up to it and just opened up the screen door, and she peeped in and she said, "How's my son doing?" And they told her, said, "Mama, we tried to call the doctor, but he was out on his rounds." She said, "Child, let me come in." She walked in and she looked at that white lady. She said, "Ma'am, do you have a closet?" She said, "Ma'am, do you have a closet?" The white lady looked at her and said, "If you want to use the phone, you can use the phone." She said, "No, ma'am, I don't want to use the phone, but I want to call my doctor, and I need to go to your closet."

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She walked in that closet. The children were walking behind her. She walked in that closet, and she closed the door, and before she talked to the Lord, she said this.

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I want to see, listen, I want to see the hands of you that know him to be a doctor in the sick room. If you know he's a doctor, let me hear you say yes. Well, grandmama came out that closet and she made her way back to the living room. And everybody was just singing and praising the Lord. The children had gotten happy. The white lady had gotten happy. And while they were praising the Lord, there come a knock on the door. There was a knock on the door. They were just praising the Lord. Donna ran to the door and said, "Who is it?" The man that was standing at the door said, "Listen, little girl, I'm the doctor. If you don't mind, I was just in these bars and I needed a place to turn into. Would you mind if I come in?" He walked in that room. She just raised her voice and said this.

The Lord wanted America to know that there was an old lady in Statesboro, Georgia, that knew what it was to have Jesus to come in a room.

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Open up your mouths right now. You're on holy ground. Come on, come on, come on. Press on in, press on in. I wish I had somebody that would help me press. Come on.

go into the holies of holies. 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There is none like you. 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Just

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1: Confidence and trust. These are the typical traits which belong to children. It's not difficult to understand, then, that God is able to show His fatherly love to the greatest measure to those who, like true children, put their trust in Him, their Heavenly Father. How very sad that we no longer turn to God our Father for the smallest needs in our lives. How far we've fallen away from that childlike relationship to Him. We often make fun of simple childlike souls who might have prayed very earnestly for a certain small everyday concern, which was important to them. We grown-ups perhaps chuckle and shake our heads over someone like that. But a child knows without any doubts that his father is interested in even his smallest needs and worries, because he knows that his father loves him. Even the busiest and most influential man, when he's a true father, takes time for his child and concerns himself with his problems. Perhaps his little one interrupts an important discussion with a tear-stained face and a broken toy in his hand. Could a true father do anything else but turn aside from what he is doing and make everything good again?

How much more, then, is this true for our Heavenly Father? That's the greatest wonder of His omnipotence. God rules and controls the whole universe. His eye searches the cosmos. Yet at the same time, He shows His vastness and omnipotence by the interest He takes in the most obscure and the insignificant details. He even knows the number of hairs on our heads. He sees when we, His children, are crying. And He's concerned. He cares for the person who is ill. He cares for and concerns Himself even with the smallest items which may be lacking in our household. He knows what we need, and that we perhaps can't buy it because we lack the money. Yes, His promise to us in John 16 is true and valid. For the Father Himself loves you. And as our loving Father, He knows what we need. But He also expects us to act like His children. He waits for us to give Him our trust and confidence. He waits for us to turn to Him with our needs, both great and small.

Here in our sisterhood, we've experienced some of the many ways in which the Father in heaven cares for his children, even in their smallest everyday needs. In our work with the underprivileged children in our city, we acquired an old blue school bus to serve as a classroom for our Bible work with these youngsters. Because the children inside were continually distracted by what was going on outside, we came to the conclusion that we needed curtains for our Jesus Messenger bus, as it was called. The children themselves began to pray for the curtains. They thought that rust brown would be just the right color to make the room warm and nice. The windows measured 38.5 feet in length altogether. Of course, we had no money to buy so much material. Christmas Eve came, and there was a package from a big store which had never given us anything before. What was inside? Rust brown material. In great delight, the Jesus Messenger sister pressed the package to her heart. But some of the other sisters said, "This material is too good for the bus. We've also prayed a long time for curtain material." "But we prayed for rust brown," said the sister who worked in the bus. Finally, they came to the following agreement. We would measure the material, and if it measured 38.5 feet, then it would belong to the bus, because that was the exact measurement. If it measured more or less, it would belong to the sisters who worked at the sewing machines, because they had not measured their windows. With great excitement, we found a yardstick and began to measure the bolt of material. And behold, exactly 38.5 feet long. Together with the children, we stood in awe before this work of the Lord. The mighty God had concerned himself about every last inch of the curtain material, which was so important for the ministry of our Jesus Messenger bus. In answering this prayer, the Father made little children out of us grown-ups. He taught us anew to trust him in the smallest things, and to love him with tender affection. The attention and care we receive from the Heavenly Father is simply overwhelming. He really thinks on everything that concerns us. Therefore, it's wise to put our trust completely in him. He will take care of everything if we don't throw away our trust. Our loving Father is worth more praise and thanks than our hearts could ever raise to him. We must continue every day to exalt him, and we must stand in awe when we realize who our Father is. Since this time, we've often sung,

0: How very foolish we are when we insist upon being grown-ups, thinking that we must take care of ourselves. We toil and worry about our concerns, but in the end we can have no security because we never can be sure what the future will hold for us. When we are true children of the Heavenly Father, we are not dependent upon whether we receive this or that from an ordinary and expected source. No, there may be a time of particular need or emergency when things are humanly impossible, when there is absolutely no hope. But then, if we rely on Him as His children, that's when we will experience His help. He has many ways of helping. He can do this by blessing and increasing the little which we have to live from. Or, for example, He can bless our work so that we are able to do it twice as fast.
1: Could we have a greater possibility open to us? When we trust and confide in the Father, every bit of worrying and fretting has to vanish. It can't torture us anymore. Problems in regards to our vocation, or assignments which we're not yet capable of, or the people which we just can't seem to get along with in life, don't have to cause us worry anymore. As children of the Father, we can count on the fact that He has an answer, a way to help, and a solution ready. How can we expect to enter our heavenly home and live with the Father above when we're not used to living with Him here on earth? Only those who have trusted the Father here will be at home in the Father's house in heaven. Therefore, we have to find the way to reach the Father, and we have to come to Him with a relationship of true love and trust. Jesus calls to us, "Believe in God. Believe in me." Yes, believe in the Father, and new land will open for you. Here you will be able to look into the heart of God. Yes, it's out of His hands that we receive all goodness. Therefore, our hearts must shout with joy because we have such a Father.

Therefore, let's ask our Father, Lord, teach us to believe. Teach us a new song, the song of those who trust in you. This song is a melody of love to the Father. It is simply, Abba, dearest Father. This is the final anthem which will be sung throughout all eternity around God's throne. Without ceasing, it will resound through the whole universe. Every creature will rejoice because God is a Father of love and splendor. So begin to sing this song today, and you will receive his help.

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0: the lip chase. 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
1: Good afternoon, good afternoon, good afternoon, my brothers and sisters in Christ. You are here with Minister Teresa Davis, a.k.a. Cover Girl in Ministry. How are you? I just want to talk with you for a few minutes after prayer. Wherever you're at, would you just stop for a moment and just bow your head and just tune in. Most kind and gracious Heavenly Father, Lord, we just come to you on today, Lord God, just thanking you, Lord God, for a brand new beginning. Thanking you, Lord God, for new opportunities, Lord God, for grace and mercy, oh God, for giving us, Lord God, a right mind, Lord God, a portion of health and strength. Lord God, we love you, we adore you, and we magnify thy holy name. Now, Lord God, as I go forth in ministry, I ask you, Lord God, to just speak through me, Holy Spirit, and allow your message to connect with someone, somewhere. In Jesus' name, amen and amen. All right, all right, all right, all right. To God be the glory. So, I was going through and asking the Lord to give me a word. Give me something that will stop someone right in their path and just give God his just due. So we're going to focus on Isaiah on today, okay? And I just want you to feel good, feel great, and know that you are who God says you are. I want you to know that I want to provoke you to look at your personal relationship. I want you to take a look at your personal relationship with God, so that he might develop the uniqueness in you through him. He wants us to be open.

to change. See, everyone is not open to change. Everyone feels that once they get saved, they don't need to change something else in them. But God is God all over the earth. And once you get saved, you got to change something. All the time, you got to look in different areas of you to be open for change. So in this season we are entering, God cannot do anything in the earth unless a man agrees to it. Amen. He has given the authority and the dominion to man. The only way he will and can is that we agree and allow him to. We are created for different times and seasons. That's why we are unique in our own way through Christ. Even if we are in the same family, God wants to express our purpose, his purpose within us. The scripture is prophesying to the body of Christ. The Old Testament is always showing us what will be. The scripture reveals the relationship with Christ and the church. Isaiah 43:18. But forget all that. It is nothing compared to what I am going to do. I'm reading through the study Bible, and I'm going to say that again. It said, but forget all that. It is nothing compared to what I am going to do. Amen. That's powerful right there, because he's telling you to forget that. Forget that old way of thinking. Forget that old way of acting. Hallelujah. 43:11 says, but now, O Israel, the Lord, who created you, says, do not be afraid, for I have ransomed you. I have called you by name. You are mine. He said he's called you by name. He said he know your name. And he has ransomed you. Five things we can notice in this scripture. I created you. You are a part of me. I breathed you out myself, and in my image and likeness, you are. I formed and created a temple. God wants to dwell in us and have fellowship. Fear not, for I have redeemed thee. I have called thee by thy name. I call the kings and the priests and the children of the Most High God. I've changed your name. And now you have a new name. My God, you are mine. I made you an heir with Christ, and because of Christ, you are risen with him. With all he has obtained. Amen. And then Isaiah 43:2, it says, when. When means that you will go through things. The waters will overflow. But I will carry you. You are going through the fire. It's important.

It's important that you go through the fire. You must go through the fire. It burns things in you that are bondage and contrary to the will of God. Amen. One of the things the body has to do is to stop avoiding the fire. Hallelujah. Isaiah 43 says God identifies himself. He introduced himself to you. 43 and 44 says God is showing his love for us. Amen. He's showing that he loves you regardless of. Hallelujah, hallelujah. God chose the Israelites, and there is a reason why you are chosen also. There is a time difference between when you get saved and go to heaven. He told the Israelites, after children are born, circumcise them so that they will grow up with knowledge of God. 43 and 10 says why God created the Israelites and the body of Christ. You are my witnesses, says the Lord, and my servants whom I have chosen, that you may know and believe me. God wanted us to see him in the source. He provides for us. The body of Christ must realize he is our source. He is your source. There's no other source like him. Amen. To do a new thing, we must know that God is your source. He is our source. God also wants us to know or understand him. The problem in the world is that God is not clear and visible in the world. Television, radio is spreading the gospel. You can sit and be ministered through the gospel. But in this time, God is clear and visible to the world. The world does not have respect for God. It is not the world's fault. The body of Christ is to make God clear and visible. Amen. In Isaiah 43 and 12, the body of Christ is God's witness that he is God. The world should know God by looking at the body of Christ. God has no other plan to reveal himself other than the body of Christ. The body of Christ must function for the world to see God. We are not functioning because young are killing young. Divorces. Parents are just going astray from the children. Everybody is acting out. Nobody wants to hear the true and the living word. They all want to be lied on. But I come to tell you on today, there's no other way. You must be redeemed. There's no other way to connect through the Father except through the Son. You must identify yourself. You have to be identified through the Son of God. Amen. Hallelujah. God is looking for true members. He's looking for true individuals.

individuals. He's looking for true people that has been delivered and want to be joined in to him. Amen. I decree and I declare there's no other way to connect to the Father except through the Son of Man. Hallelujah. I love you. I adore you. But I must let you know that God is calling for a church that is humble, that is true, that's want to be identified through the Son of Man. Hallelujah. Sometimes we want to act out in our own way and say that we have been changed. As the song say, I have been changed. I am changed. I have been redeemed. But I decree and I declare, hallelujah, hallelujah, hallelujah. You must come to God in a humble manner. I have been redeemed. Hallelujah. Lord, I know what it's like to be existing and living. I know what it's like. For when you exist, you are in a dark place. But when you are living, all lights come on. God reveals himself through man, through situations and circumstances. He identifies himself through man, through the ups and through the downs. He said he is the beginning and the end. Hallelujah. The door is open. All you have to do is walk through. I love you. I adore you. And I am a witness for the Lord. I am a witness for the Lord that there's no way to enter into the kingdom of God except you repent. Repent today. Ask God to forgive you of all the wrong things that you've done and give you a chance to get it right with him. Get it right with him so you will know. You will know. When Jesus came, he did not come to destroy, but he came to fulfill the means that he will be in a generation, in a place with man. You are created for a reason. You cannot back. He will not allow you. He is God all over the place. And you are chosen. And as you are chosen, you will go through the fire, but you will not smell like smoke. Hallelujah. You will go through the fire, but you will not smell like smoke. So I challenge you on today. I challenge you on today. Get ready. Ask God to create in you a clean heart. Ask him to forgive you. Ask him to show you him. Ask him to just change you. Change your name. Whatever your name used to be, he can change your name. See, once your name is changed, then it's like you have a new you, a new being. Ask God to create in you a clean heart, where deep down inside you can begin again. Amen. And when others see you, they won't see you as the old person, but a new man in

Christ. Because everybody can't go where God is trying to take you to. Everyone don't want to go. Because see, when God changes you, he changes things about you, within you. So that makes you a new creature in Christ. I love you. I love being able to talk about God. Because see, once I was that old person and I did so many things. But when I began to ask God to renew me in every area, I didn't even know who I was myself. When I looked in the mirror, I seen a new person. He taught me how to have a new walk with him, how to have a new talk with him, how to show myself decent and in order. So everybody can't go where you're going, my sisters and brothers. Know that you can have heaven down here on earth. You just got to ask him to change you, to renew you, to create in you, and he will do it. I am a living witness. He will do it. He says he will knock and the door will be open. Hallelujah. Lord, I love you. And I thank you for this time, for this opportunity, for this very moment that I had the chance to witness to you, my brothers and sisters, that I had a chance to talk to you about a man that sits high and that's everywhere all at the same time. That a man that you can call his number and his line is never busy. 911 Jesus. Hallelujah. 911 Jesus. Call him. I dare you to call him. I dare you to have a little chat with him. I dare you to get down on your bending knees and ask God that, Lord, yesterday was yesterday, but today we in a new beginning. So you have a chance to get it right. For tomorrow is not promised. So whatever you need to get right with God, I challenge you to get on the phone and call him. I challenge you to get all that mess out of your attic. All that mess out your basement. All that mess that keeps you cluttered. Hallelujah. God is a good God. He is a redeeming God. He is a salvation God. He is a provider. He is your friend to the end. See, sometimes your friend turns their back on you. But he said, I will never leave you nor forsake you. I will be with you to the end of time. Call him. Have a chat. Call him. Let him put that smile on your face that you will never be able to take off. When people look at you, they will see a new person. They will ask you, oh my God, you look different. Your walk will be different. Your conversation will be different. Your attitude will be different. Hallelujah. Lord, thank you. Thank you, oh God. I come, Lord God, that everyone, Lord God, will want to get to know you. And everybody, Lord God, will want to be changed, oh God. Change me, oh Lord. Hallelujah. Glory to God. Glory to God. I thank you, my brothers and sisters. I thank you.

you for tuning in on today. I thank you for listening to Minister Teresa Davis. For I'm nothing without God. You are nothing without Him. Thank you, God. Thank you, God. Thank you, God. And I will see you on next week, Monday, at the same time. And you be good. I won't say goodbye, but see you later. I love you. And you can't do a thing about it. You've been talking with Teresa Davis, Cover Girl Ministry. Blessings.

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2: American Express, you got a water bill. He knows all of that. He said, listen, I just want you to be positioned in this world the way I want you to be positioned according to my will. And in the midst of it, I will make sure you get all your needs met. Oh, yeah, I will give you a favor. You will get a job. You will have income. It's up to you to be responsible and a good steward of your income. If you tithe, I will do certain things. If you don't tithe, well. I'm just saying. I could not have found who I am had I not followed Jesus. I would have been somebody else if I had not followed Jesus. Because there were some people that I was following that was not Jesus. And I was turning into them slowly but surely. I remember that when I started playing guitar, you know, the person I was following was Jimi Hendrix. I was turning into him. When you heard me play, that's Jimi Hendrix.

The person you invest in is the person who has the privilege of changing you, whether they know you or not. And so it is. You all are following glamour girls. You all are following people on television. You all are following people that you think is or have it made. And whether you realize it or not, you're turning into those people, but it doesn't mean that you're turning into a Christ-like person while you're doing it. This is why you got to really be careful, because these principles and these laws about following and changing people, they are always in existence and they are always working regardless of your ignorance level or not. Whether you know about it or not, you are changing based on who you're following. Yeah, okay. Amen. Okay. Jesus used the method of following as his primary method to bring change into a person's life so that they can discover who they are. It was his superior method for them to learn. It was his method for training and teaching. And I want to say this, and did I tell you which scripture we're going to? Okay, that's right. Matthew chapter number 4. And we're going to look at verse number 18. Following always precedes becoming. You will not become until you humble yourself and follow. Let's look here what it says here in the scriptures. And Jesus, walking by the Sea of Galilee, saw two brethren, Simon called Peter and Andrew his brother, and they were casting a net into the sea, for they were fishers. And he said unto them, what? Follow me. When you read through the scriptures, the gospels, you'll see that every time Jesus wanted to change somebody's life, he walked up to them and just said, follow me. That's all. He just walked up to him and said, follow me. Most of them who he walked up to them and said, and I believe he looked in their eyes and said, follow me. Jesus was speaking to the depths of their soul. He recognized that some people are in positions in life and they don't really want to be there. They're doing things that they don't want to do. They're doing things that they hate doing and don't like to do, but it's a necessity. And Jesus looked into their soul and see that there's change is needed in this person. And he just says to them, follow me. Now, there was an individual who he walked up to and he said, follow me. And then that person said, well, suffer me to go bury my father first. No excuses for following him when he asked you to follow him. None. What did Jesus say? He didn't say, okay, I understand that is your dad, so go ahead and take care of him. When you get ready, come on back and follow me. No, did Jesus respond like that? No, he did not accept his reason as an excuse for not following him. He put it out there, follow me. He says, listen, let me go bury my dad. And he said, let the dead bury the dead, and you just keep following me. Following the wrong people and the wrong stuff will not do anything for you. This is why Jesus encourages us all to follow him. Now, he'll speak to you. He'll speak to you through a message. He'll speak to you through circumstances. He'll speak to you through your prayer, through your reading of the word. Jesus is saying, and he's crying out today, follow me. You want change, follow me. If you want different, follow me. He says to these men here, he looks at them, he says, follow me. And then notice what he says, because this is key. He says, and then if you follow me, I'll turn you into something different from at the beginning stage of when you followed me. He said, you're like this right now. But if you follow me, I promise you, I will turn you into something completely different at the end of your day. You will not. Matter of fact, you can't even see what I'm going to turn you into. But if you trust me, I'm going to turn you into something good. I am.

He says, I'm going to transform you, or I'm going to send you through a metamorphosis. You're going to change from who you are and what you are to becoming not just fishers of fish, but I will turn you into fishers of men. What was Jesus saying? Everyone who follows me will change. The same God that said it to them is the same God that's speaking to us today. If you make up your mind today and say, I'm going to follow God, God will change you. He will change you. He will change your circumstances. You see, when God changes you on the inside, he changes your outside. We want to spend a lot of energy to change our outside without changing the inside. And God is not going to mix the two up. Meaning that sometimes God, in order for him to change and answer your prayer on the outside, he got to tear down some stuff on the inside, which means he got to provide you with conviction. He got to make you feel bad enough to not want to do it again. And he knows how to do that. I didn't say condemn, convict. Because anytime the Holy Spirit convicts you, he's also putting himself upon you for change. In other words, he's saying that really conviction is a doorway out of a prison. All he asks you to do is walk through when the door opens, when the conviction sets in. Make it up in your heart and your mind. Lord, I don't want to do that. Forgive me. I'm sorry for doing it. Help me so that I don't do it again. His spirit is upon you so you can walk out of that prison and don't feel condemned anymore by the stuff that you couldn't help yourself from doing. That's nothing but the devil. He knows you're weak in your flesh. He knows you've been trying and you've been failing, and he's just been beating you up and beating you down about you're not this. You're not a good parent. You're not a good mother. You're not a good husband. Not a good wife. You're not a good Christian. He's been beating you down because you fail to understand that every time God convicts you, it's an opportunity for change. And God wants all of us to be different. He wants us to change. He wants us to be the better. And it comes through what we call following. The art of following is an art of copying someone else. And I want to focus on Jesus. I don't want you to be focusing on somebody else at this point. I already explained to you, you can follow different people. You can even follow your pastor, amen, and bring change into your life. But I want to use today's time as the focus of following Jesus. Yeah. Although that's a truth that I just discovered or just mentioned to you, the point is following Jesus. Yeah. When we follow Jesus, there's an art to copying Jesus. They had that little thing, that the little bracelet, what would Jesus do? That's a form of following. It's thinking about, you know, after reading the scriptures, because if you don't read the Bible, you don't know what Jesus did. You got to first know what he did to know what he would do. Turn to your neighbor and tell them that's why we read our Bible. Yeah. They should have put on there, what would Jesus do after you read your Bible? Neighbor walked, what would Jesus do? I don't know what he did. And some folks just messed it all up because they didn't know what Jesus did. So they created what they wanted to do in Jesus' name. The art of following requires you copying someone else. The art of following requires you to become like the person you admire. When I look at Jesus, when I read the scriptures, and you know, Jesus is multifaceted with regards to how you would see him, how I would see him, how they would see him. You know, we see this in the gospel, all walking with Jesus, but they had different perspectives of what they had written about Jesus. And so it is, when I read the Bible, years ago when I started reading the Bible, I recognized that Jesus was a very calm person. Seemed like everything that happened, anything that happened to him, never ruffled his feather. He seemed like he was like this all the time. You remember that man who brought his son to Jesus' disciples and asking them to cast out that demon, and that child starts convulsing and throwing

himself around and all that. And it just messed their faith up because they were walking by sight and not by faith. But when Jesus came on the scene, he started talking to the man's the dad, and that child just started just doing the same old stuff. Jesus didn't pay him no attention. He kept talking to the man. He was like this. I don't care what happened. Can you do like that? Can you be like this? Then when folks start talking about you, you still like this? When they start hating on you because God bless you, you still like this? When you know they're dogging you out and they got ill things towards you, they don't like you and they're trying to set you up, can you yet be like this? I am not going to ask y'all to raise your hands. I'm just saying. You got to practice being calm. It doesn't come natural. You got to practice being quiet. It doesn't come natural. You got to practice getting along with people. That doesn't come natural. And it all requires what we call a sacrifice. And I'll probably get to that a little bit later. Following the person that you admire. The art of following also requires that you would replicate what's ahead of you. Replicate what's there. That's what I was doing when I was following Cruffalo Dollar. I couldn't be there, but I would watch his television programs. I would get his videos, and that's there. I'm here, but I would replicate what I seen there so that it can become here. Y'all see what I'm saying? If I had what I admired from him, there would not be a necessity to follow him. Because I already would have it. I would be self-contained. But recognizing my deficiency and the lack thereof, I know I needed to have that taken care of. So where am I going to get it? I found somebody that I can replicate. I found someone who was already there, that if I would do what they do or take what they have and incorporate it into my life, it would no longer be there. It would be in here. You wouldn't know it. Because I'm the one doing the following. All you would see is what you see. But all the changes that's necessary to occur, you know, it's like this. If he was doing certain things and I wanted to be a part of my life, I could try it and then I may fail, but you wouldn't know that I failed. Because you don't know what I'm doing. You see what I'm saying? I could do it and I can feel bad about I wasn't able to accomplish it like I saw him do it. But you wouldn't know anything about it because it's happening on the inside. The failures, the defeats, the victories, all of that is happening on the inside when a person is following. You can understand, listen, that when these disciples were following Jesus, they weren't feeling good all the time. No, there were changes going on the inside of them while they are following him. There are certain things he said to them they totally did not get. You know, especially with the one dealing with Lazarus. You know, Jesus said, he's asleep. They said, whoa, that's good. And he wasn't talking about sleep. He said, he's dead. That's what he had to finally say. He's dead. And they said, okay, well, let's go die with him. It just didn't click while they were following. But there was an appointed time where it did click. And I want to say that when you're following, it may not click at the beginning. But if you will wholly follow God, it will click at one time. You will have one of those those jaw-dropping moments like, oh. Or, I get it now. Or it's like, you got to be kidding. That's so simple. Anybody ever had those moments where it's like, it dawned on you? Well, I want to say, I use the expression dawn, but in reality, you were enlightened by the Spirit of God. There are certain things you cannot receive until your mentality develops the capacity to receive it. Jesus said to his disciples, I have many things to say to you, but you can't handle it right now. Because where you are right now, it will cause you to blow a fuse. And I'm not trying to hurt you. So I'm just going to hold.

on this until you change. And then when you change, I'm going to give you the insight. You see what I'm saying? Okay, so to copy someone, to replicate, and to admire, these are the things, these are the tools that Jesus used to bring change to everybody. Let me see here. He didn't say anything about Matthew. But I'll just put this off. I mean, it's in there somewhere. But he says, he walked up to Matthew, Levi, Matthew. And he walked up to him, and he says, follow me. And the Bible says he went on to follow him. And then later on, he had a feast at, Matthew had a feast at his house. Something happened when he said, follow me versus the time or to the time that he had this feast in his house. Something happened with Matthew. Matthew changed. And he was so happy he wanted to create a celebration for his change and introduce to all his friends who prompted the change in his life. And that was Jesus. And that's when the Sadducees and all those folks was there at the party, and they're saying, why is he eating with all these sinners? And Jesus said, listen, those who are whole, they don't need a physician. I didn't call the righteous to repentance. In other words, listen to what Jesus was saying then. He said, I'm not calling the righteous to repentance. In other words, when they are righteous, they're already set. I'm calling the folks that are not there, they're here. I want to get them from here to there. So I'm not trying to call those who already got it made and those who already know who you are and those of you who already, you know, already operating your perfection. You don't need Jesus. You need deliverance. you need deliverance. The great Apostle Paul says, I have not attained yet. And we haven't done half the stuff he didn't did. And he can confess, look, I haven't made it yet. I'm still striving. And here we are. We ain't wrote one book. We ain't visited nobody. We ain't saved nobody. We ain't started no church, but we made it. I'm a self-made man. I'm a self-made lady. I don't need nobody else. Amen. That whole thinking needs to be reduced to understand what Jesus has to offer you by following him. Yes, you may be acclaimed right now and you have degrees. You're living in a certain house. You're driving a certain car. You got a certain amount of revenue coming in. That's good, but you still can change for the better than that. Wherever you are, God says, I can still do more than what you can do if you follow me. Amen. Come on, stand on your feet with me. I'm not going to get into Matthew. I'll talk about him next time. This thread that goes through the Bible that is part of God's methods of changing our lives, it is through following. When we begin to embrace this, when we begin to embrace how to follow God and to follow him, things that we need to do to make this a reality in our lives, change is inevitable. You will change. And it's not necessarily that you'll change because of your prayer life. Not necessarily that you would change because of your attendance at church. But you would change because you see God and the lessons that he's teaching you personally. And as you adapt to those lessons, as you see very clearly, as you get your 2020 vision from things that have happened in your past, and you incorporate them into your life right then and right now, God will enable you to make the necessary changes. Sometimes the changes are so incremental that we don't notice that we change. I was listening to somebody and they said that they were around somebody and there was a period of time that lapsed and then they came back and they were around somebody else, same people. And the people said they recognized that this person has changed. Sometimes change is so small, but yet it is movement. It is happening. And so sometimes if it doesn't happen in a significant manner, don't believe that it is not happening. Sometimes there are sequences involved. Before manifestation can show up, there's a certain area over here.

has to be done first. Y'all know how it is when it comes down to self-discipline. The things that we don't want to do that needs to be done are the last things to get done. And the easier things are the things that we indulge in first. Well, so it is. Some changes that you're looking for, that you want from God, there are sequences. Sometimes he says, I want you to get your relationship right with me first. I want you to get that settled. I don't want you to be doubting whether you have a healthy relationship with me. I don't want you to think that the relationship that you can have with me is an in and out relationship. I'll never leave you. I'll never forsake you. I'm here for you 100%. Sometimes it's just getting the priority together on a relationship with Jesus. Sometimes it's the issue of, you know, I had a relationship with you and it was working, but I know it could be better. I know it can be better than this. Under my circumstances, my job, my demands, all the things that is coming to me and things that I got to do. And so my relationship now, Lord, is low, but it's yet there, but it's just low. But I know that it can be better than that. I know it can increase. And so sometimes God says there's priorities to getting things changed. That if you change in this area first, that you've been asking for, that is on the outside, that you want to see happen, manifest, it'll show up. But the priority is whatever I'm dealing with you about. Right now, today, God is dealing with all of us about something. We hear his voice. He's on our heart. We're seeing in a real-time experience that we're not what God wants us to be in those moments. And we know, Lord, we need change. We need help. And I'm so happy that God is not a condemning God. And that's why... Amen. And that's why we should not be a condemning people. I don't care who walks in this place, this church. I don't care what they have on. We don't have a right to condemn or judge them by what they have on. Give me a break. That was so old school. You know, you're not saved because you wore this. Or you're not saved because you wore that. That is so old school. We know better, so we need to do better. As I said, it doesn't matter who comes in and what kind of condition they're in. They're coming because they want change. God doesn't condemn them, and we should not judge them. Let God be God. Like he was in our life, let him be God in their life. The same Holy Spirit that convicted us will be the same one that convicts them. The Spirit of God that talks to us will be the same one that talks to them about whatever is necessary. We have one responsibility, and once again, it's in here that I'm going to talk about. We have one responsibility, and that is to love one another. Love each other. And I'm so happy that it has nothing to do with your spiritual life. You know, it's not like I walk to the sister and say, let me see your spiritual barometer, because that's going to determine whether I'm going to love you or not. If it's real low, then I ain't loving nobody that's really weak. Come on now. I want to love strong Christians. Oh, yours are real high. Oh, give me a hug. No. Whether folks have a spiritual life or they don't have a spiritual life, we need to love them regardless. Love them. Whether they have a car or don't have a car, have a home, don't have... Listen. Time is really winding up. And we don't have time to be dealing with all that petty stuff like what I just discovered. Just talked about. I want you to hold your heads down. I want you to bow your heads. Lord, we need your help.

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1: 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We welcome you to the Word of God. Amen. We hope and pray that it's life-changing for you today. 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

Amen. Hallelujah. Hallelujah. You have to speak for yourself. Amen. Tell him you love him, and then thank him for loving you first. Amen. Because we were all lost, had no hope. We had nothing. Amen. But the living God stepped out of his glory and decided to save. You know, I said, like my mother said, the worst one. I was the worst one, she said, out of five kids. But God had a way of changing my life, and I thank him for what he has done. So I welcome you to a Fresh Word broadcast, our 1440 audience. Also, our 1320 Cincinnati, Kentucky audience, we welcome you to a Fresh Word. We thank God for the favor and for the privilege to be speaking to you today. We thank God, amen, he has favored us. And you just think over your life. Think over something that you just knew you shouldn't have had. Or think over something, amen, that has changed your life, amen. And then start rejoicing and thanking God for what he has done, amen. So I welcome you to the broadcast today. I'm going into Ephesians chapter 1, amen. And I pray that you hear something today. I pray that God will speak to your heart. I pray that God would open up a door for you today. I pray that a sickness would leave your body. I pray that finances would turn around in your life. I pray that God would show you that he is who he is, and that in the name of Jesus, you will know for yourself, amen, and you will be able to witness to somebody else that God is the one that did it for you, that God is the one that turned things around, that God is the one that gave you the job, the house, the car, whatever you got, amen. We thank God, hallelujah. It wasn't our goodness. It wasn't your good looks. Amen. I told everybody yesterday, you ain't that pretty. Amen. You ain't that handsome. Hallelujah. It was God that did it. Hallelujah. And so we thank God today for all that he's done. Amen. So let me pray first, and then we're going to get right into the word, Ephesians 1. Father, I thank you, Lord, for hearing us today. I thank you, Lord, that when we pray, we know for a fact that you hear us. And Father, we never question whether you heard us.

be broken in your life today. I pray that blood pressure problems would be leveled out today. In the name of Jesus, I pray that diabetes would bow to the name of Jesus. Liver and kidney, heart problems today. We speak brand new organs, and we thank you today, Father, for all that you do. I give praise to you, and those that are listening right now, receive the word and take your healing. Get up and do something. Don't sit there and just listen. Amen. Faith without works is dead. And so we thank you today, Lord. Thank you, Lord, as we pray for this nation. We pray for the president that you save his soul, oh God. In the name of Jesus, we pray, Father, that you continue to bless your people. Keep the churches on fire, oh God. Every church that's lost its way, set the fire back to them, oh God. In the name of Jesus, every pastor, oh God, put the fire back in them, that, Father, we do have the power to heal the sick. And we thank you, Father, that every service we should see somebody made whole in the name of Jesus. So we thank you and we praise you in Jesus' name. Amen, amen, hallelujah, hallelujah, amen, hallelujah. In Ephesians chapter 1, and I'm going to start at verse 3, it says, all praise to God, the Father of our Lord Jesus Christ. Notice what it's saying. All praise to God, the Father of our Lord Jesus Christ. So he's letting you know that Jesus Christ was not born of a man. Jesus Christ, amen, was born, hallelujah, by the Holy Ghost. Amen, hallelujah. And Jesus Christ is here today. Amen. He's alive today. And he's here for your blessing. He's here for your breakthrough. And we're thanking you right now, Father, in the name of Jesus. Amen. So it says, the Father of our Lord Jesus Christ, who has blessed us with every spiritual blessing in the heavenly realms, because we are united with Christ. You are united with him. That means that all of his blessings are for you. All of his blessings are there for you right now. You don't have to go searching for him. You don't have to go looking for him. Where two or three are gathered in his name, he said he would be in the midst. And I can promise you right now, by you listening, amen, and you agreeing with me right now, spiritually, amen, and he is in the midst. And so it says, he's blessed us with every spiritual blessing in the heavenly realms. Notice what it says. All of your blessings are in the spirit world. Amen. But you don't, you know why you don't see them? Because you're looking for them in the natural. You have to see them in the spirit world first. Once I see it, amen, I close my eyes, I see the breakthrough. Amen. I see myself well. I see myself healthy. I see myself financially stable. I see myself with the vehicle. I see myself with the home. I see myself. My children are saved. I see it. But if you don't see it, it's not going to happen. Hallelujah. And I'm talking about in the spirit world. And so it says, verse 4, even before he made the world, God loved us and chose us in Christ to be holy and without fault in his eyes. Amen. So guess what? If you're born again, you are without fault. Amen. God is not an Indian giver. He don't save you and then say, well, I know they're going to mess up. And then when you mess up, he just throw you away. That's what the devil wants you to believe. And so it's again, verse 4, even before he made the world, God loved us and chose us in Christ to be holy and without fault in his eyes. Verse 5 says, God decided in advance. Amen. Say it with me, in advance. He decided in advance to adopt us into his own family by bringing us to himself. And listen how he did it, through Jesus Christ. So those that are trying to go to the Father without Jesus, he ain't even hearing you. Amen. Those that are trying to do it without Christ, he ain't even listening to you. That's why he told you, whatever you pray, you have to say in the name of Jesus. That means that God now, is his ears are open to your prayer. Amen. And so it says, this is what he wanted to do, and it gave him great pleasure. So listen to this. God gets excited because you came to him through his son. God is rejoicing because you came to him through his son. It says this is what he wanted to do. And it gave him not just a little pleasure, but great pleasure.

Amen. So verse 6 says, excuse me, Ephesians 1 and 6. So we praise God for the glorious grace he has poured out on us who belong to his dear son. So this is why we praise God. Guess what? It might not feel good today. Excuse me. It might not feel good. You might not have everything you want, but you still lift your hands and praise God because his grace is on you. Amen. And you know why? Because we're looking in the natural. I'm looking for what I see in front of me, so I don't see what I want. So guess what? I'm thinking now that his grace has not been poured out. Yes, it is. I just told you it's in the spiritual world. So when I see it in the spiritual world, now I begin to praise God. I praise him in the natural, and I say, Lord, I thank you. I thank you for what I see. I thank you that my health is good. I thank you that doors are open. I thank you that where I am now, Father, that I'm going even to greater. I thank you that you've opened bigger doors for me. So where I am now is where I'm not supposed to be in the end. Amen. In the end, there's something greater for me. But where I am right now is a stepping stone. Where I am right now, amen, is propelling me to my next place. It's propelling me, hallelujah, to the next level. It's propelling me to higher heights. But I have to believe that. And then I have to see it in the spirit. If I see it in the spirit, now I praise you for the manifestation. The more I praise you, the more sickness will leave my body. The more I praise you, the more doors will open for finances. Hallelujah. The more I praise you, the more my family will be saved. And so again, verse 6, Ephesians 1 and 6. So we praise God for the glorious grace he has poured out on us who belong to his dear son. Do you belong to him today? Come on, I want you to agree with me and say, yes, I'm his child. Amen. If you don't believe it, then guess what? I'm talking to the wall in your case. I'm not talking to the wall in everybody's case. Hallelujah, because there's some that are rejoicing at this word. There's some, amen, that are praising God. Amen. They're lifting their hands because of his goodness, because you know you're not where you used to be. Amen. Hallelujah. You're not where, amen, the devil wanted you to be. The devil told you that you were a failure. The devil told you all kind of lies. The devil is still lying to a lot of people. The devil is lying and telling you, amen, there's nothing else for you. The devil is telling you that God is not listening to you. The devil is telling you that your family won't be saved. The devil is telling you that you're not saved. Hallelujah. But I want you to begin to confess it today and say, I am his child. Hallelujah. And he has poured out grace on me. I am his child and I belong to him. The rest of my days, there's not a day go by. Hallelujah. That I am not his child. Amen. Verse 7, Ephesians 1 and 7, it says, he is so rich in kindness and grace. He is rich in kindness and grace. Anybody that's rich in kindness and grace means that whatever they have overflows. That's what kindness does. It overflows to somebody else. They're always a blessing to somebody else. That's what's called the mind of Christ. Hallelujah. That's called the mind of Christ. And when you have the mind of Christ, you can't help but have a kind heart. You can't help but be full of his grace. You can't help but love unconditionally. Amen. So Ephesians 1 and 7, he is so rich in kindness and grace that he purchased. You didn't do anything. That he purchased our freedom with the blood of his son. And then it says, and forgave our sins. Man, do you know the power of just that one verse? Hallelujah. Amen. That he purchased our freedom. What does it mean? That means that you were supposed to die. That meant that you were supposed to suffer. Amen. Hallelujah. But Jesus went to the cross. He took every sin and every sickness known to mankind. He took it upon his physical body. And then he gave up the ghost. He breathed his last breath. When they laid him in the grave, all of that sickness and sin was upon his body. But then when he got up after 3 days, the sickness and sin stayed in the grave and he got

Not up. So when you, amen, accept him as Lord and Savior, all of your sin and sickness is laid in that grave. Hallelujah. That's enough to shout about. That's enough to get up and clap your hands. Hallelujah. That's enough to worship the Lord, for he has been good to us. Hallelujah. Then verse 8 says, he has showered his kindness on us. Do you know what a shower does? It covers every part of the body. Hallelujah. Hallelujah. When you step in the shower, amen, from the top of your head to the soles of your feet, that shower, amen, that water washes you. Amen. So it says he has showered us. Showered his kindness on us. Don't you know that God loves you? I hear all these people talking about God judging. God is not judging America. It ain't time yet. Hallelujah. God allowed the president to be there, amen, because of the revelation. Revelation says he's checking the church. Amen. He's telling the church, come on. In the church at Laodicea, he says, you say you're rich, you have a lot, you don't need anything else. And so you're rejecting God because you think that you got money. You think that you got what you think you need. Hallelujah. You ain't got nothing. Hallelujah. You're rich when you got Jesus Christ and you recognize it. Now, if you're not recognizing it, you're still poor. Amen. So verse 8, he has showered his kindness on us along with, look at this, he gave us something else, along with all wisdom and understanding. He gave you wisdom. But you know what happens? People are still trying to figure problems out themselves. They're still trying to answer situations instead of turning to God. He says, cast your cares and your burdens on him. He cares for us. He cares for us. There are plenty of people who will make promises to you. Oh, baby, I love you so much. Yeah, right. Prove it. Hallelujah. Hallelujah. Put a ring on it. Amen. Hallelujah. But guess what? They ain't got time for that. They're just talking the talk. But Jesus Christ put a ring on it. That ring was called Jesus. That ring was his son. Hallelujah. And his son went to the cross. Do you know anybody that would die for somebody? Amen. That's piercing them in the side. Do you know anybody that would die for somebody that's beating them with their fists? Do you know anybody that would die for somebody? Hallelujah. They're sticking crowns of thorns on his head. Hallelujah. Nobody did that but Jesus Christ. And so he showered his kindness on us. That right there is the evidence. And it says, along with all wisdom and understanding. Verse 9, it says, God has now revealed to us his mysterious will regarding Christ, which is to fulfill his own good plan. Verse 10, and this, it says, is the plan. At the right time, he will bring everything together under the authority of Christ. Everything in heaven and everything on earth. At the right time, it says, this is his plan. He will bring it under the authority of Christ. When everything has been fulfilled, when the church has been raptured, when the devil has been defeated, when the tribulation period is over, when the 1,000-year millennium is over, guess who will sit on the throne? It will be Jesus Christ. Amen. It's Jesus Christ. He is God all alone. He was God in the beginning. He's still God today. Amen. He was God back in the days of Moses. The same word. Amen. Verse 11 says, furthermore, because we are united with Christ, we have received. Listen to what this is saying. Because we are united with Christ, we have received an inheritance from God. For he chose us in advance, and he makes everything work out according to his plan. You think you're in a struggle right now? Guess what? God made accommodation for that struggle back before you were born. He already knew the day you were going to struggle. He already knew the day that you would want to give up. He already knew the day, amen, it would seem like everything is broken. He already knew that. But don't you know that's included in his plan? If there was a book on your life, page 32 would show you the day that you would mess up. Page 33 would show you the day that you would want to give up. Page 35, amen, will show you, amen, that you're stressing over everything. Hallelujah. But go to the end of the book.
the last chapter, the last

verse, and you will find that you won, hallelujah, that battle. You will find that you came out victorious, amen. So, amen, don't get stuck, amen, just because of today. Don't get stuck just because of the doctor's report. Don't get stuck because somebody said you can't work here no more. Who cares what they say? They do not have control over your life. If you are a child of God, God controls your life, not a man, hallelujah. So stop putting your trust in man. When man says no more, then that's an opportunity for God to step in. Every time man says no more, throw your hands up and start praising God. Every time the doctor says you done, throw your hands up and start praising God. Hallelujah. Guess what? Faith moves when your back is against the wall, and then the wall moves. Hallelujah. Amen. That's where God is. Hallelujah. Amen. The devil has fooled many people. He wanted them to stress, struggle, and strain. Amen. But do you know that Jesus defeated the devil while he was here? And the Bible says that the devil is under his feet. Amen. If the devil is under his feet, he under your feet too, if you're a child of God. Hallelujah. And remember, the devil got no power. The devil ain't got no arms. He ain't got no legs. He ain't got no feet. He ain't even got a mouth. Hallelujah. And everybody talking about what the devil did. How did he do it? He ain't got no power. He ain't got nothing. All he has is the power of suggestion. So he throws a crazy thought your way, and we take the thought and start running. Oh Lord, what am I gonna do? Stop it. Amen. Hallelujah. The just shall live by faith. Then the Bible says, greater is he that's in me. Greater is he that's in me than he that's in the world. Whatever's in this world, what's on the inside of you as a child of God is greater. Amen. And he says his name is above every name. Everything in this world got a name. Cancer, diabetes, broke, disgusted, all of those are names. But the name of Jesus is above those names. Verse 11, furthermore, because we are united, don't let that get out of your head. We are united with Christ. We have received an inheritance from God, for he chose us in advance, and he, not mankind, not you, but he makes everything work out according to his plan. Man, I'm about to jump out of my seat. Hallelujah. Amen. And some still walking around talking about what the devil did. Amen. Don't you know the devil is one fallen angel? How in the world he going to be everywhere at one place at one time? He can't do it. That's why those angels, that third part that came out of heaven with Satan, those are the ones trying to agitate you. They are now demon spirits. Before the flood, they were walking around. After the flood, God took their ability to walk around. Hallelujah. And so verse 12, Ephesians 1 and 12 says, God's purpose was that we Jews, he's talking about, who were the first to trust in Christ, would bring praise and glory to God. 13, and now you Gentiles, that's me, have also heard the truth, the good news. God's word is not a beat down. God's word is good news. God's word always encourages. Amen. Just like it's doing right now. It says, and now you Gentiles have heard the truth, the good news that God saves you. And when you believed in Christ, he identified you as his own. Man, for me, that's good stuff. I'm his child. And can't nothing change that. I'm his child. I'm going to be his child until he comes to get me. When I breathe my last breath, I will still be his child. Hallelujah. Amen. We are servants, but first we're his children. Amen. We serve him because we love him. Amen. That's why you say the word servant. We serve him because we want to see others get to know him. We want others to hear this good news. But first of all, I'm his child. Amen. And so it says, verse 14, the Spirit. Now, when he gives us the Holy Ghost, the Spirit is God's guarantee. Amen. Just like when you go to buy a house, you have to put up earnest money. You know, a $5,000, $10,000, whatever you put up to promise that you're going to go through with the sale. It could be called a promissory note. Amen. But that's what we put up. And so what God

did for us to guarantee that I'm going to be with him is he gives me a down payment, which is the Holy Ghost. Amen. So it says the Spirit is God's guarantee that he will give us. He will give us. He, you know, you ain't got to beg. Stop begging God. When you pray, pray from a place of knowledge. Pray from a place of knowing that God is going to do it. Hallelujah. And so it says the Spirit is God's guarantee that he will give us the inheritance he promised and that he has purchased us. Listen to this. He has. Come on, say it with me. He has. He has purchased us to be his own people. God did it. You ain't did nothing. You ain't had nothing to do with all these big-headed preachers and stuff. Amen. Learn how to praise God. And you know, being a pastor, amen, I'm going to be the first one to praise God because I remember where he brought me from. I'm not going to sit up there in a suit and fold my legs, amen, while everybody else praising God. I'm leading the charge. Amen. Ain't that what a leader's supposed to do? He's supposed to lead the charge, lead the troops into battle. Amen. So I'm leading the people. So it says the Spirit is God's guarantee that he will give us the inheritance he promised and that he has purchased. Notice everything is done. He will. He has. He did. All of that in verse 14. Hallelujah. He will. He has. And he did. So it says the Spirit is God's guarantee that he will give us the inheritance he promised and that he has purchased us to be his own people. And then it says he did this so we would praise and glorify him. When was the last time you praised him? When was the last time you gave a dance and a song? Hallelujah. Because it says it in the Bible. If you go all the way back to Genesis, you will find that Moses' sister Miriam, amen, they got a tambourine and they began to praise God for bringing them out of Egypt. They began to worship God. Amen. The Bible tells us even in Psalms to praise him with a song and the dance. Hallelujah. Amen. Don't get so sadiddy, amen, that you don't know how to praise him, or you forgot, amen, that drug habit he broke, or you forgot that alcohol habit he broke, or you forgot that fornicating spirit, that lying spirit, that cursing spirit. Amen. Never forget where he brought you from. Hallelujah. And then you can praise him. If you ever forget, you'll stop praising him. Hallelujah. I'm going to praise him until I breathe my last breath. I'm going to praise him, hallelujah, until the day is done. I'm going to praise him. And so you, if you're going to hang around me, you might as well join with me, because you can't hang with me if you're not going to praise him. I don't want to be around no dead people. Hallelujah. Dead people are in the grave. And if you leave them out too long, they develop an odor. Hallelujah. So put the dead in the grave. Hallelujah. And if you're going to praise him, get up. Hallelujah. And throw your hands in the air and start praising God. Hallelujah. Amen. This is what God has done for us. Amen. He wasn't playing when he did it. He did it for real. I'm free for real. I'm alive for real. I'm a worshiper for real. I'm filled with the Holy Ghost for real. Hallelujah. Hallelujah. I can't, man, I can't, whoo, hallelujah, I'm about to lose it, amen, so I got to stop, hallelujah, because God is good, amen, and somebody need to catch on fire with the Holy Ghost. Let the Holy Ghost burn in you. When you feel like praising, the devil going to tell you, don't get up. You make the devil out of a lie. Say, I am getting up, hallelujah, I am going to praise him, I am going to clap my hands, I am going to worship the Lord, hallelujah, I am going to give him his glory, and I'm a witness to the lost. I'm going to tell somebody else about his goodness. Hallelujah. Thank you, Lord, for what you've done for me. If you don't know him today, this is a good time. Amen. Just say, Lord, forgive me of my sins. I've been a mess up. Be honest with him. Say, I've been messing up, and hallelujah, but I need your strength. I need you to change me. I want you to come into my heart and save me. I want to be your child the rest of my days, and I do want to make it into heaven. I want to be there with you, Lord. Don't leave me behind, but save me, Lord. Save me, Lord, and save my family. Don't leave one of them behind. Hallelujah. I thank you, Lord, in Jesus' name. If you prayed that prayer, amen, he heard your prayer. I'm Pastor Winfield. Amen. I hope

0: that the word has been a blessing to you today. Amen. I gotta drop the mic today. Somebody's coming behind me, but I love you today. I want you to be on fire. Amen. Share this on Facebook. Share it with somebody else. Let somebody else hear the good news. Let somebody else hear what God has done. Amen. For your life. Hallelujah. Don't slow down. This is not a time to slow down. This is a time to pick up speed. Amen. Hallelujah. And we give a shout out to Pastor Joseph that's listening all the way in India. Amen. God bless you, Pastor. We love you, man. You're doing a great work over there. Amen. So we love you. Amen. We give God all the praise today in the mighty name of Jesus. Hallelujah. Hallelujah. Thank you, Lord. Hallelujah. Hallelujah. Hallelujah. Hallelujah. Hallelujah. Hallelujah. Thank you, Lord. Hallelujah. Hallelujah. Hallelujah. My sister. Hallelujah. Hallelujah. Hallelujah. Hallelujah. Amen. So we're getting off the air. Amen. I love you. Hallelujah. Another broadcast is coming on. Amen. I want you to be blessed today. I want you to know that Jesus is coming soon. If you don't believe it, keep watching Donald Trump. Amen. You'll see it. Amen. I love you. I'll talk with you next time in Jesus' name. Amen.
1: 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That's Roseville, Michigan, 48066. We'd love to have you there. Amen.
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Does it get sweeter every day for you? Oh my God, a relationship with the Father, the Son, and the Holy Spirit is just awesome. Father God, we adore you today, and we thank you for your loving kindness, your tender mercies. We thank you for your goodness, God. We ask your blessings for your believers all over the world. And we pray, Lord, for those who have not accepted you yet, that they will make today, they might make that decision to move and accept you as Savior. We ask these things in Jesus' name. I can do nothing without you. I believe I can do all things with you, through you. So, Father God, I ask you to help me today say what your people need to hear, not what Mary Guy wants to say. In Jesus' name we do pray. Hallelujah. Amen. Praise God. Dearly beloved, I've started talking about packing up and getting ready to go. So many of us, we're looking at the signs of the time, and we're saying the rapture can be near. I have told you the rapture has three different beliefs about it. Some believers believe he's going to come back and take his church away before the tribulation. Some believe it'll be halfway through the 7 years that the Antichrist will reign. The first 3.5, he'll be peaceable. The last 3.5, he walks into the temple of God and declares himself a man to be God. And so then, as they say, all trouble breaks loose upon this earth. So some of us believe we'll go with the pre-tribulation. Some believe we'll go with the middle of the tribulation. Some of us believe we'll go at the end of it. Whenever it comes, you need to know what God says. And you need to pack up and get ready to go. You know, when you get ready to go, Lord, I

put in clothes for everybody. I got to have toiletries for everybody. Got to have my little cologne and my little sweet stuff. All that, we pack it up, getting ready to go. Take a little food if you want a snack along the way instead of buying food. But you know what? That's not what you can do when the rapture comes. None of this earthly stuff will go. And so what we have to do is check ourselves in the things that Jesus said must be in place in order to go with him. Today I want us to go to the book of 1 John chapter 4, and we're going to look at verse 7. This is something that must be taken. I'm going to read the scripture. Beloved, let us love one another, for love is of God. And everyone that loveth is born of God and knoweth God. But he that loveth not knoweth not God, for God is love. I want to talk about love. You think you're going with the rapture, you better get your love in order. All right, let's think about it for a minute. Beloved, you know, I've taught this scripture many times. I've been teaching the Word of God since I was in my early 20s, and now I'm 88, so you know I've covered it a few times. But this time, God took that word, beloved, that first word, beloved, and just let my soul bask in it. And he made it so personal, I said, well, yes, okay, somebody must be in the listening audience that really needs to know that love, we can bask in it. We can dive deep in it. You can turn somersaults in it. Wrap yourself up in a warm blanket called love. Because some of us have been so hurt. And things have happened to us that took all the joy out of our lives. Sometimes somebody told you, I'm going to love you forever. And forever wasn't but a few years, and they were done. And you're hurt. And maybe you're left, if you're female, maybe you're left raising children. And you can't understand it. And sometimes the women leave and the men have to raise the children. And you say, why did this happen to me? How could I not be loved? Am I unworthy of love? No, no, no. I don't care who didn't love you. God loves you. The question becomes, who's talking here? Beloved, let us love one another. Well, this talks about the believer. He's talking directly to the believer. But I want you to know, Jesus talks to us, period. We don't only love the believer. Jesus said, you love your enemies. That's Matthew 5, 24 or 27, somewhere in there. Love your enemies. You pray for those that despitefully use you. He says it, and sometimes in the church, we sitting there with attitudes and looking ugly and your face getting all messed up because you got evil thoughts against one another. And sometimes that love is supposed to not only be for us in the house, it's supposed to go beyond the house. Beloved, love one another, for love is of God. Let's think about this for a minute. When I read this verse, I thought about the Samaritans. The Jews had no dealings with the Samaritans. And when I looked at the history of them, I said, I sort of see why they didn't want to be bothered with those Samaritans. The Samaritans were not Jewish people at this time because they had been taken out of the land by the king of Assyria. And the king of Assyria was pretty smart, because when he captured a country, he took the people in that country out and placed them and split them up and placed them in other countries. So how you going to form a war, a warfare comeback at him? Because you're scattered everywhere. You're with people that you don't know what they're saying. And then he would take the people from other nations he had captured and put them in Israel. And so each man came in with his own God. And so he was worshiping his own God. And God said, I'm sick of this. He sent lions among them to destroy them. And they went to the king. They said, we don't know what this God wants from us in this land we're in called Samaria. This

land of the sons of Jacob. And so the king sent a priest with them to help them to understand. Well, so then the Samaritans began to know the gospel, the talkings of the Judaic faith, and they kept practicing their own faith, their own religions. So it's what some people used to call an amalgamation of mess. It's just a mess. And the Jews would look, I don't want to go through Samaria with these crazy Samaritans. They would literally cross the Jordan River to avoid Samaria and go on up to the area called Galilee to finish what they had to take care of. So, but now, Jesus, when a man asked him one day, Jesus said, you shall love the Lord your God. He said, you love the Lord your God with all your heart, all your mind, all your soul, and love your neighbor as yourself. So the guy that asked him said, who then is my neighbor? And Jesus said, told him a story. He said, there was a Jewish guy. I haven't read this in a minute, so I don't have all the details anymore. But it was a Jewish guy going to another area. And as he went along, he was beset by robbers. And they robbed him. They beat him half to death. They left him laying there in a wretched condition. He was in such a bad condition, he couldn't get up and make his way from where he was at. He would have died laying there, no doubt. And along came two Jewish, and they were both of those were in the faith of, they were workers in the faith of Judaism. But they kept moving. And why they kept moving, I don't know. Perhaps they felt like maybe the robber's going to come and he hurt me too. But they left the man laying there where he could die. And here comes a man from Samaria. He's on a animal, maybe a donkey or whatever. And he sees this Jewish guy laying there. Now, he very easily could have said, I'm not dealing with these Jews. They have nothing to do with us as Samaritans. But he did not. The man looked at him and had compassion. This boy's going to die if he doesn't get some help. The Bible says he took out oil and he took out wine. He poured the wine in there to kill the germs. He put the oil in there to help heal it. He bandaged him up best he could. He set him up on his own animal and he walked and led the man to the next town. And when he got to the next town, this Jew that probably wouldn't have spoken to him or given him the time of day, he took him into an inn, and there he paid money so the man he could stay there and tend to the man over the night. He fed him, ministered to his needs, and then before he left, because he had to go on his way, he left the innkeeper responsible for helping to meet this man's need till he was able to get up and see about himself. He left enough money to cover it. He said, if it takes more, I'll be back. And he told him when he'd be back, he said, and I'll pay the rest then. Now, Jesus said, who is his neighbor? Was it the man that was Jewish like he was and walked on by him, looking out for numeral uno, myself, forgetting the other fella? And, of course, the answer was the Samaritan. And that is the way love is supposed to be. Jesus said, you are to love your neighbor like yourself. You only do to other people what you want done unto you. And so he says, let us love one another. Beloved, you are beloved. So since you are loved by God, you ought to love others. Some people are very unlovely. Their behavior is terrible. You don't. Sometimes we'd rather not be dealing with that. But if you see even that person having a problem, you're supposed to help them. He said, love one another, for love is of God. Love is of God. And remember, Jesus loved. He stepped over religion, because the Samaritans had that mixed up religion. He stepped over, if there was a color difference, he walked over that. He stepped over ethnic differences. He did it all in love. I might like loud music. Maybe you like soft music. Hey, that's your business. You know, I cannot wait some time for heaven.

At my age, I may go before the rapture comes. And I said, ooh, we're going to have one night where the Mexicans will be praising God. Maybe they'll be leading the worship. And then maybe the next night, the hillbillies will be leading it. And maybe the next night, the Africans will be leading it. Because God gave us all differences. But differences ought to be exciting, not something repulsive. I don't want to be bothered with you. You can sit in a church all you want to with your hands raised up, glorifying God. Oh, I love you, Lord. Hallelujah. I worship you. And you hate your brother? No, that's not the way to get into the kingdom. He said, love one another, for love is of God. And everyone that loveth, that means you continue in love, is born of God and knoweth God. Born of God. Nicodemus, when he came to see Jesus, highly educated man, I mean an important guy, because he was a part of the Sanhedrin apparently. And people respected him highly. But when he came to Jesus, Jesus looked at him and he said, Nicodemus, you must be born again. You must be born again. And if you're not born again, you can't see the kingdom of God. And you can't enter the kingdom of God. Your unregenerated self that's educated, talking properly, know how to do it right. You must have the Spirit of God living inside of you. To be with God. Everyone that loveth is born of God. And knoweth God. We gotta know God. Sometimes that's why we don't like people. Because we don't really understand God. Some of us say, well, I don't hate people. Yeah, but are you standing there knowing that you getting a position that somebody else was really more worthy than you, but the color of their skin kept them from getting it? Is that what you do? That's called privilege. That's called wrong. Well, I didn't do it. The boss did it. Yeah, you should be standing up for the rights of everybody. Now we want to be mad at the Mexicans. They're all murderers and they're all gangbangers. Not. Because I know some of the kindest people that are Mexicans. And they're just hardworking people. Yeah, you got some ruffians in every race. Okay, you know you have them in your race, whatever your race is. White people got them, black people got them, Mexicans got them, Afghanistans got them. All races have some people that are not good, but you got some people that are decent. And even when you were no good, God loved you and sent his son to die for you. Whew. So here we have no reason to look down on anybody. Definitely not because of the color of their skin. Everyone that loveth is born of God and knoweth God. So you got to be born again to be able to love other races of people. He that loveth not knoweth not God. For God is love. Not God has love. God is love. His very essence is love. All you have to do is look back at your life. I look at my life and I say, did you really do that? Did you really? And I did. But God forgave me and saved me, washed me in his blood. And you who go around talking about Jesus didn't die for yours to pay for your sins, you didn't read the text. You didn't start in Genesis. You didn't read Leviticus. You didn't read Exodus. You didn't read any of that. You certainly didn't read Matthew, Mark, Luke, and John, because you would know that all through this book, you see that without the shedding of blood, there is no forgiveness of sins. So, yeah, we need to love one another. Yeah, and then we need to get to know the heart of God by looking at Jesus. We got to do that. Jesus loved Samaritans. We know that because the woman of Samaria, when he stepped in there, she says, how is it that you, a Jew, ask of me, a woman of Samaria, a drink of water? How you trying that? Because I know you Jews don't like us, is what she's saying. But Jesus stepped past the fact that they were Samaritans. They had need, the need of salvation.

nation. They were confused in their teaching. They were mixing two and three religions. And God says, I am God by my awesome self. And if you want to be saved, you got to come by me. So Jesus went down and presented, they exposed them to God. Judas, Jesus loved Judas, the man that betrayed him. How do we know? Because he didn't tell the other disciples. He told Judas that which you do on the day he was going to betray him. He already knew what he had done. He says, that which you do, do quickly. And he never said, he's going to betray me. The others thought he went out there to buy some stuff because he kept the money bucket, the money pack. Peter, with his bold self, probably would have picked up a sword or a rock or something and knocked Judas out if Jesus had said, he's going to betray me. They would have tried to stop him. And so he loved Peter. Peter denied him three times. And Jesus forgave him. And when he rose from the dead, he told him, tell my disciples and Peter that I go before him. I'm not holding anything against you, Peter. Come on back to the faith. So Jesus loved the whole world. John 3:16, for God so loved the world. He's not worried about what color the world is. God so loved the world that he gave his only begotten son, that whosoever, red, yellow, black, or white, educated, uneducated, with money or without money, even homeless, whosoever will come to him and accept Jesus as Savior, they can have eternal life. All right. Now, listen to this, verse 10. I got a few more minutes here. Herein is love. Not that we loved God, but that he loved us, and he proved his love, because see, love is not just women, men. Listen, we're love is not just hopping in the sack with somebody. That's not love at all. It can be an expression of love, but that's not where love, the definition of love. The real love will love when the going gets tough. Real love will love when the beauty is gone. When he's no longer handsome, he's dragging and he can't hardly make it. But real love sticks. It won't walk away. That's what real love is. It says, herein is love, not that we love God, but that God loved us and he proved it. Because he sent his son to be the propitiation for our sins. That means he's an atoning sacrifice for our sins. He's the expiation for our sins. He made personal atonement for what we had done wrong. Jesus paid the price. He died in our stead. Like that little lamb, like that big bull in the book of Leviticus that a man would bring to the priest and to the temple. And then he would put his hand on the head of the animal, which indicated it's me that should be dying. My family should be dying because we are wretched. We've done wrong things. And then he would take the knife and the man himself would cut the throat of the animal. The priest would catch the blood and the animal would die in the place of the man. For the man was the sinner. But the animal died. Jesus, man was the sinner, but Jesus died. He was the propitiation, the atoning sacrifice for our sins. Beloved, oh, there it is again. First John often uses that term, beloved. Look what God did for you, beloved, and what we need to do for him. If God so loved us, we ought also to love one another. Love is kind. Love is not mean. Love can be do what needs to be done, but love is not mean. It's not cruel. It is compassionate. It will reach out to you. It will try to help you. It will forgive others. I was thinking about this when I was getting this message together. There was a young woman and I, when I was much younger, early married, and we would get together, boy, oh boy, you talking about laughing. We were compadres in the

thinking. And we would laugh and talk. And then one day, this woman did something to me that was not right. And I got mad. I said, mm-hmm. And we stopped talking. Because I said, I don't have to be bothered with this. But then I read that thing, that I have to love one another. Because God is love, and God lived in me. I couldn't hate her. But it was so hard. I said, I don't want to forgive her for what she did. And I said, Father, I keep trying to get past it. I can't. I asked him, erase this out of my memory. Take it out of my mind. Take it out of my heart, God. And you know what? One day I saw that woman, and we started laughing and talking, just like nothing had ever been wrong between us. We were having big fun, and all of a sudden I say, wait a minute. I was mad at her about something. What was I mad at? I tried my best to remember, and to this day, I don't remember what it was. God took it out of my mind. He moved it. I'm saying that to you who feel like you've been hurt so badly, somebody's done you really wrong, and you don't want to forgive it. Ask God. If he lives in you, you can't take that garbage into the kingdom. We're packing up, getting ready to go with Jesus. That mess has to be gone. You're not walking up and down streets of gold, looking at people cross-eyed because they said something or did something you don't like, or because their skin is the wrong color, or because their education is not your level of education, or because their money is not your level of money. No, no, no. All this garbage needs to be pulled off now. I was saying to the Lord, I said, God, I believe that we will only begin to love one another when you come back and you take away the church with you, because we are to have love. But he told me to begin to talk about love. I said, okay, Father, I'll do it, which indicates to me that somebody that hears this message will check you and realize my love is not in order. And I'm in trouble with God. I don't want to be in trouble with him. I want him to forgive me. I should be loving this person, even they did you wrong. Pray for them. I pray for my leader. I don't agree with everything my leader does. But I pray for him that he will come into the knowledge of the truth. And that is what God told us to do. So it says here, and I want to close with this. Whosoever shall confess that... Wait a minute. No. If any man, verse 20 in the fourth chapter, if any man say, I love God and hates his brother, he is a liar. Excuse me. You got your hands up all over the church and testifying how you love God. God say, if you hate your brother, and you may not hate him, but you're doing dirt to him. You taking advancements in the job when you know it's only because of your skin color. That's wrong. Any man that hates his brother, he is a liar. And for he that loveth not his brother, whom he hath seen, how can he love God, whom he hath not seen? And this commandment have we from God, that he who loveth God, love his brother also. Dearly beloved, we got a piece to go. Let's pack up. Get ready to go. Ask God to help you to forgive folks that didn't do you right. Ask God to help you. Because I know sometimes people do stuff. That stuff is tough to forgive. Been there, done that. But I can testify that he will do it. He'll fix you. He will do it. Yeah, he will do it. Father, we thank you for your word. I pray that somebody today will make a decision that they're going to follow you and do things your way, not their way. That they will forgive those who have despitefully used them. That we won't worry about the color. Because when we get to see you, God, you might be a color neither one of us thought you were going to be. But it don't matter to me. Whatever color you are, your love supersedes your color. And I love you. And I want to look upon your face. And I want to be pleasing in your sight when you see me. And when I walk down streets of gold, I want to be able to love white, black, red, yellow. It doesn't matter. I want to love everybody. And I know you're working in me to do that. And I thank you now. We ask these things in Jesus' name. Amen. And praise God. You got to receive.

0: Jesus as Savior. If you don't believe that he forgave your sins, you won't have eternal life. If you don't believe he's the Son of God, you won't have eternal life. Make him your choice today. Ask him to forgive your sins. Ask him to come live big in you and make you the better person in Jesus' name. See you next time, God willing. I love you. God loves you. Hallelujah.
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0: Does it get sweeter every day for you? Oh my God, a relationship with the Father, the Son, and the Holy Spirit is just awesome. Father God, we adore you today, and we thank you for your loving kindness, your tender mercies. We thank you for your goodness, God. We ask your blessings for your believers all over the world. And we pray, Lord, for those who have not accepted you yet, that they will make today, they might make that decision to move and accept you as Savior. We ask these things in Jesus' name. I can do nothing without you. I believe I can do all things with you, through you. So, Father God, I ask you to help me today say what your people need to hear, not what Mary Guy wants to say. In Jesus' name we do pray. Hallelujah. Amen. Praise God. Dearly beloved.
1: 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We're grateful for your presence, and we pray God's grace and peace be with you all.

this opportunity to thank you, each and every one of you that took the time out to listen to this record. Just want to encourage you that no matter what you've been going through, no matter how long you've been going through it, that everything will be all right.

church. And it was an unfamiliar hymn that I couldn't understand back then, but now that I'm all grown up, I understand what they were talking about.

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He's worthy of all the glory, worthy of all the praise.

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Open up your mouths right now. You're on holy ground. Come on, come on, come on. Press on in, press on in. I wish I had somebody that would help me press, press. Come on, let's go into the holies of holies. Come on, let's minister to him right now. God, we worship your name today. God, we give you glory now. Hallelujah, God. There is none like you. There's none like you. I wish I just had a few folk that would open up their mouths and just begin to bless you. Come on, give them the fruit of your lips. Don't tell him about your problems. Don't tell him about your troubles. Just begin to minister to our God. Come on, open up your mouths, everybody. Open up your mouths. Lift up those hands. Lift up those hands. Come on, begin to minister to him. Minister to him. Tell him, God, you're God. You're the only God. You're the only true God. You're altogether lovely. You're altogether wonderful. There is none like you, God. I don't want kisses to you. I want to acknowledge.

0: 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Welcome back to the family.
1: In 1979, this young man left me, went away, sang it with other groups.

I must answer and let them know that I love them tonight, just like I love all of you in his building tonight. Come here, Paul. Come here, Paul. Oh, Paul. Oh, Paul. This is the first time we've been saying together for years.

0: Saint Paul. There are so many things that happen in life.
1: Saint Paul.
0: Sometimes you wanna throw up both hands.
1: Saint Paul.
0: Yeah.

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He said, first thing I want you to know is I'm proud of you. He said, you carried me all over the country. If I needed some water, you were there.

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He said, but I got what somebody wants you to do. I said, what is that, daddy? This is what daddy told me, said, son.

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God has the final say. God has the final say.

You know, the Bible says in Psalm 27 and 13, David said, I had fainted, lest I had believed to see the goodness of God in the land of the living. And what we come to understand and know that even when it doesn't look good, it works for the good. To all those that are called according to his purpose, help me say,

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Thank the Lord for this day. The Lord has been so good to all of us. Praise the Lord. The Lord is so good to us. This is Philip Brown on the radio. This goes out to a question to everyone that's listening in. Let us pray, dear Lord. We thank you, Lord, for this day, for your many blessings. We thank you, Lord, for watching over us. We pray for everyone that's listening in. We pray, Heavenly Father, for the sick touch, sick bodies. We pray,

Father for Bereed. Give him strength and take him through the hour of Bereed. We thank you, Lord, for all your many blessings. Sending the Lord have been so good to us. He woke up this morning. Psalms 121, I will lift up my eyes unto the hills from which cometh my help. My help cometh from the Lord who made heaven and earth. All I say, just keep looking up, and the Lord is good, and the Lord is blessing us right now. We pray for our country, all of our leaders. We pray, Heavenly Father, for those that are in charge. Guide us and take us through. Thank you, Lord, for all your many blessings. Certainly the Lord have been so good to us. He watched over us all night long and woke us up this morning. And we thank the Lord for all his many, many blessings. We thank you, Lord, for the broadcast, and we thank you, Lord, for those that had programs yesterday, and the groups that had program yesterday. We pray, Heavenly Father, that would continue to watch over us and guide us and take us through. Bless us one by one and name by name. Bless every church door is open. We pray, Heavenly Father, that would continue to watch over us. We pray, Heavenly Father, that would send those requests in, and we pray, Heavenly Father, that you would take us through, and we need money to stay on the radio. It costs to reach the lost and send something in to help me stay on the air and to the Lord come back in the air. Certainly the Lord have been so good to us. We thank you for all of those church doors that opened on yesterday. We pray for Father's Day is coming up. And we pray, Heavenly Father, that this request goes out to all fathers. And we pray, Heavenly Father, that I would remember us and take us through. And we pray, Father, that you will guide us and take us through. And we pray for another song that's coming on, another song that's coming on right now. Keep on listening in. Thank you for listening in. The next song, please.

0: Thank you, Lord, for the song. Psalms 37:3, trust in the Lord and do good, so shall I dwell in the land, and verily thou shalt be fed. All we got to do is just trust in the Lord, no matter what the problems come to us. We got to continue to trust in the Lord and do good. And we got to wait on him and trust in him. His time is not our time. So just continue to pray and trust in the Lord, and he will bring us out all right. The Lord is good. I'm telling you, he's not short on his word. All we got to do is continue to trust in the Lord. And then 7:37, rest in the Lord and wait patient for him. Fret not thyself because of him who possesses in his way, because of men who bring his weakness to device. We got to not just sit down and wait, but we got to just rest in the Lord, and he's surely to come back help us. All we can't sit down on the rest. We got to just keep on trusting him and keep busy and do like the Lord say do. His word is, he's not short on his word. So he will take care of us, and continue to pray no matter what the problem is. The Lord is in charge. He's in charge, and he will take us through. So if we have another song, I won't complain. Don't complain. If you have another song on a complaint, we play that song, I Won't Complain. Don't complain.
1: I'll have some good days.
0: Yeah.
1: I've had some hills to climb.
0: Yes.

0: Yeah.
1: Yeah, I think things over.
0: Yeah.
1: You know what? All of my good days.
0: All of my good days.
1: Outweigh my bad days.
0: Yeah.
1: I won't complain.
0: Don't complain.
1: Sometimes the clouds hang low.
0: Yes.

0: Yes.
1: Lord, why so much pain? But he knows what's best for me.
0: The Lord knows.

0: thank you, Lord.
1: Thank you, Lord.
0: I won't complain.
1: Don't complain.
0: God has been so good to me.
1: The Lord is good.
0: Been good.

0: You've been good.
1: He's been good to me.
0: Yeah.
1: More than this whole world you could ever be. He's been so good. Tell me. You know what he did?

0: that might be sick, body rocking with pain. But thank you, Lord, that bills are due. Don't know where the money coming from, but thank you, Lord. Thank you, Lord.
1: I won't
0: complain.
1: I won't complain.
0: It dries. It dries.
1: Yeah.
0: It dries. It dries. It dries. It dries. It dries. It dries. It dries.
1: Yes. Remember the 150 songs is praise the Lord. No matter what your problem is, just keep on praising the Lord. Praise you, the Lord. Praise God in His sanctuary. Praise Him in His moment of power. Praise Him with His mighty acts. Praise Him according to exceeding greatness. Praise Him with the sound of the trumpet. Praise Him with the flute and harp. Praise Him with the tambourine and dance. Praise Him with a string instrument and organ. Praise Him upon the loud cymbal. Praise Him upon the high sounding cymbal. Let everything that has breath praise the Lord. Just keep on praising the Lord. The Lord is good. Oh, the Lord is good. Keep on praising the Lord. No matter what the problem is, praise the Lord.

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1: When you cry and there seems no hope at all, just hold on. 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
3: Hello, everyone. It's good to be back with you again today. I've been in the hospital for a few weeks and been in there ministering the gospel to different people, and it's just been wonderful to see the encouragement that we've given the people that are given the people. Because, you know, the hospital, it's a place that you go for care, not comfort, but care. That they will help you and get you back on your feet. But when the nurses or the staff would come in, we would start talking to them about Jesus. And you could just see the tears coming into their eyes. Why? Because they were hungry for the gospel. They were hungry. And we really enjoyed, even though I was in there for different reasons, we really enjoyed the time that we were there. Sometimes I just couldn't wait for, you know, somebody to come in to start sharing. But just wanted to let you know that God is still on the throne, and he is our Lord and Savior. But before we get started, let's have a word of prayer. Father,

These are your people, not mine. Father, you've given me these people to share your word. And Father, I love what you do. I mean, I love what you do to your people. And I thank you, Father, for letting me be a part of this last day revival that's coming. And Father, open your ears. Deal with their hearts, Lord, that you may be able to stir those gifts in them, for them to be able to function and complete the mission that you called them for. And we ask it in Jesus' name. You know, there's a lot of things in the Bible that you could minister on. But you know, after you become a Christian for a while, sometimes we sort of slack up a little bit, or maybe we lose that zeal that we first had. But I was looking through and I thought, yeah, let's discuss this. And what is it? It's the Great Commission. In Mark, the 16th chapter, starting with the 15th verse, and it said, he said unto them, go ye into all the world and preach the gospel to every creature. He that believeth and is baptized shall be saved. But he that believeth not shall be damned. And these signs shall follow them that believe. In my name they shall cast out devils. They shall speak with new tongues. They shall take up serpents, and if they drink any deadly thing, it shall not hurt them. And they shall lay hands on the sick, and they shall recover. Now, those are certain items and certain things that should be following the believer. Now, let me ask you a question. Are these signs following you? Following your ministry, what God has called you to do? Are you seeing some of these signs? And one of the first ones he mentions is casting out devils. I can understand a lot of times people don't want to mess with that because they're scared of demonic forces. But you know, when God sends you on a mission, you don't have anything to worry about. All you've got to do is just follow his leading, and he takes care of the rest. But, you know, to do that and to be able to cast out devils, that takes dedication to God. You don't do that with a 5 or 10 minute prayer every day and then get up and leave and come back the next day with a 5 and 10 minute prayer and then get up the next and come out, you know, go back to praying the next day and do a 10 or 15 minute prayer. It won't work. That's just like saying when you get married to your spouse, and the only time you got every day is 10 minutes, what do you think is going to happen to that relationship? It's not going to grow. The faith and the intimacy that you need between each other to make it through life's struggles is not going to grow. Why? Because you don't know each other. You're not spending that quality time with your mate that you have chosen. And what is the result? You fade away from each other. You get cold. You start having arguments because, well, you know, you don't love me. You don't do this. You don't do that. But it takes dedication to make anything work. If you wanted to become an electrician, and that's your goal to be an electrician, you have to go to a school, training school, to learn it. Or you have to be with someone that knows everything about electricity, they can teach you. If you're going to be casting out devils,

stopping him. Nobody is taking the initiative to step up and say, no, in the name of Jesus, you not do that. No. Very few people, very few churches in America are doing that today. But the majority of the body of Christ wouldn't know what to do if they was to come into it and run in with a demon possessed person. And another thing, you can't know. Most of the time, you're not even going to know if somebody is demon possessed unless you spend time with the Father. How do you think Jesus knew when a person was demon possessed? Because he spent that quality time with the Father. He did. One third, I guess it seemed like one third was prayer, one third was eating, and one third was ministry. And then there was a lot of times that he didn't get to sleep or rest. He was up fighting spiritual things in the spirit. You know, and when we talk about spiritual warfare, most of the people don't even know what we're talking about. But that's when we get into deep prayer, deep intercession, praying in tongues. Why? Because that's the key that unlocks the supernatural power of God. It's praying in tongues. Demon possession is worldwide, and it's even gaining more and more now. And if we don't come together as a body of Christ, and if we don't repent and get on our knees and ask God to forgive us, they're going to take more and more and more away from the body of Christ. But you know, in the prophecy it says, things are going to get darker, but then there's going to be a light beam. A light out there for people to come to. Why? Because they're going to have to come to somebody that knows the Spirit of God. Because when they go back to the church and they're not getting fulfilled and they're not getting ministered to like they need to, and they just think, well, something is missing. I love the church, I love the people, but I'm spiritually hungry on the inside. I need something. I need something different from what they're telling me. I don't need a good feeling message. I need something that's going to reveal the truth and help me overcome the problems in my life. And that's when your intimacy with the Father comes in. That's where you go to get your nourishment. Just like a calf goes to its mother to get its milk, we have to go to the Father to get our spiritual strength. Why? Because our spirit man on the inside is weak. He's got to be fed every day the Word of God. He's got to have communion with the Father. And if he doesn't get that communion, he gets weak. He cries out. He wants more. But if we're stubborn and rebellion, or we don't even believe in the baptism of the Holy Ghost with the gifts of speaking in tongues, he's going to be crying out. He wants more. He wants more. He wants more. We have to be ready for the things that are coming. We have to get ready spiritually. The last days are coming, and we're going to have to pray, folks, that we are going to be able to endure the things that are coming in our life. Well, no, because we're not going through the tribulation period, and we're going to be out of here before all of that starts. No, read your Bible. Bible never tells you anything about a pre-rapture. There's nowhere in there. There is going to be a rapture, but not a pre-rapture before the tribulation. So we're going to have to get ready spiritually and pray like never before, and we need to be able to get the baptism of the Holy Ghost. It's free. It doesn't cost you a thing. All you have to do is spend time with the Father and tell him that's what you want, and he will fill you. He will. Just look at Jesus when he's with the Samaritan woman there at the well. They were talking about a well. Jesus asked her to give me water. And she wouldn't do it.

said, if you asked me for water, I would give you living water. Why? Because the Bible tells us that out of your belly shall flow rivers of living water. That's the Holy Ghost. That's the thing that John talked about that Jesus would be doing. He said, there's one mightier than me whose shoes I'm not worthy to loosen. And he will baptize you with the Holy Ghost and fire. And this time of fellowship that you spend with the Father, this intimacy time that you spend with him, God will give you the insight to cast out devils. I'm going to talk to you about one incident that we came across one time. Me and my wife were at home, and this woman came to our door, knocked on it, and she said, I need you to pray for my son. He's demon-possessed. Well, I didn't see no demon. I thought, well, come in, we'll pray. So me and my wife, we started praying, and we started praying in tongues. Why? Because it's the key that unlocks the Spirit of God. So we prayed and we prayed. We walked around him and prayed in tongues. We couldn't get anything. We couldn't pick up anything in the Spirit. And I had a recliner there in the living room. And so I went over and I sat down and I propped my feet up and leaned back. But I never stopped praying. I kept praying in tongues. And then out of my belly, I heard this. You foul, unclean spirit, come out of him. And I said, that's it. He did have a demon. But you see, we couldn't see it, and we didn't know it until the Spirit of God revealed it to us. And when he did, we cast him out. This is what I mean. Praying in tongues is the thing that opens up the spiritual door. And it'll open up the spiritual door for any type of circumstances that you're dealing with. So this is the first one he says, in my name you'll cast out devils. But look at the second one. Isn't this interesting? Look at the second one. We were just talking about what John was talking about Jesus, that he would come and he would baptize you with the Holy Ghost and fire. And on the day of Pentecost, before the day of Pentecost come, Jesus told them, don't go anywhere. Don't leave until you are endued with power from on high. And that was the baptism of the Holy Ghost. And the 120 in the upper room received tongues, and they started praying in tongues. But you know, one of the members that was in the 120, and I'm pretty sure it probably surprised a lot of people, was the Mother Mary. Why do you think Mary was there? Why do you think Mother Mary was there? Because Jesus knew that when he left, she was going to need something supernatural, something to help her get through the struggles of life. And he said, Mom, you go and you be there, and don't you leave until you get it. I could hear him. It just seemed like I could hear him in the spirit, Mom, you need to be there. You need to get this. Dad, you need to get this. Son, daughter, you need to get this. You need to receive the baptism of the Holy Ghost with evidence of speaking in tongues. Because what is the second one? And ye shall speak with new tongues. That's the second one. Casting out devils is the first. The second one, you'll speak in new tongues. And this is what I'm talking about. Jesus is even confirming what John said in Matthew. Jesus is even confirming what he said with the woman at the well. Jesus is confirming what he said before he went to heaven to the disciples, go and tarry there and don't leave until you are endued from power on high. And how many denominations and churches out there don't teach that, don't preach it? All they'll preach that the Holy Spirit has come in you and he lives inside of you. When you were saved, you got the Holy Spirit. Yes, you did. But that's not the one that Jesus is talking about. All the disciples were followers. All the disciples were under his care.

They had accepted him as the Messiah, so they didn't have to get right with God. They didn't have to pray. They didn't have to ask forgiveness of sin. They were with him day and night, and he said, go and don't leave. Isn't that interesting? Why don't your preachers in the churches, in the denominations, teach it? Why don't they? You need to ask some of your ministers, your preachers and pastors of them. Why don't they preach the whole Bible and just sort of some of the things that they don't preach? Now, I do know that there's a few, quite a few out there that do believe it. Quite a few that are on fire for God. But there's a lot of them that are not. We went to a church one time. We visited different churches in the community. We wanted to see what type of teaching they were going. And they were teaching us, or teaching the people. And so one church was going to talk about the Holy Spirit. And they did. But when it got to the power, to the anointing, to the gift that God was going to give people, the Holy Ghost with tongues, never covered it. Never talked about it. And never brought it up for anything. And I thought, how interesting. And then we were visiting an Episcopal church. And they were going to do a study on the book of Acts. And so they got in there and I said, I want to hear this. I need to hear this. Maybe they have some good teachers here. I don't know. So we got in there and we started listening to the teacher. And he was a woman. She was a middle-aged woman, probably around 50, maybe 55. And so they got to the point where it came in, and they were all endued with powerful might and began to speak in other tongues. And they said, so-and-so, and there's a few people around there. Well, so-and-so, what do you think this is? Well, I don't know. And so I looked at one gentleman and I said, what do you think he's talking about here? Well, I don't know. I said, how long have you been a Christian? How long have you been reading the Bible? Well, we don't have the Bibles anymore. We have literature and they pass out literature, you know, for us to go by and we go by all of that. I said, do you even study the Bible? Well, not really. And I said, you've been in here for how long have you been a Christian? He said, 25 or 30 years. And you don't even know what this is talking about. He said, no. And I thought, how sad. How sad it is. The Bible is there, but nobody wants to teach you. Why? Because men have their customs and traditions that they do, and they don't want to break it. They've been doing it for so long, they're settled in it. They don't want to be bothered. They don't want any new revelation, you know, and they just don't want to do that. And so we have communion. They were having communion in mornings on a Wednesday morning. So I went to one of the communions and I sat there and I was listening and he said, we're going to celebrate the feast. And I said, hey, that's great. Which one is it? Is it the Passover or is it Pentecost or is it First Fruits or? Oh, he said, oh, no, we're not talking about that. We're talking about the feast that's in the Episcopal Church, the doctrine. I said, well, don't y'all talk about the other? Oh, no. And I just shook my head. I thought, my goodness, we have the greatest country in America. We have the greatest time to spread the gospel to the people, to teach them the word of God. And what are we doing? We're messing around and not doing what the Father called us to do. One day we're going to have to stand before him and answer to those things that we're not doing. We are. Now, this third one, picking up snakes, and if you drink any deadly thing, it shall not hurt you. I've never seen that happen in my life. I don't

don't know if it's ever happened. It probably has. But I do know the Bible doesn't lie. And I'm sure if you've been following God and you've been called into ministry and you're doing exactly what he does, says, and you come across this and this happens, I believe God will deliver you just like he delivered Paul when that serpent bit him. And then the last one is you'll lay hands on the sick and they'll recover. How many of you have prayed and prayed and never got an answer from God? How many of you have prayed and prayed for somebody to get healed and you never got, and they never got healed? Why? Could be several reasons why. But I think the majority of the reasons is because we just don't spend that time with the Father. And I noticed that in my own personal life, the more time I spend with the Father, the more I fast, the more I cry out for God for souls, the more of an anointing comes on me. And when I pray for people, they get healed. They do. We were in the valley one time, and the lady was getting her foot amputated because it wouldn't heal from the inside out. It would only heal from the outside, but it was still not healed on the inside. And she called us. She called us to come and pray. And so we did. We went over and we prayed. And we didn't hear from her for a few weeks or maybe a month or two. But the next time we seen her, she had her foot. God had come in miraculously and healed that lady so she wouldn't lose her foot. How many of signs are following you? How many? We need to look at our own life and see, is there something in our life that could cause God not to move in our life? There's nights I go to bed and I say, Father, if there's anything in my heart, anything at all that would keep my prayers from being answered, I ask forgiveness. In Psalms chapter 66, it says, if iniquity is found in your heart, the Lord will not hear your prayer. Iniquity. If the Lord finds iniquity in your heart, he will not hear your prayer. And that's why a lot of people don't get healed, because the people that are praying for them have something inside them that God has been dealing with them about to get right, and they've never done it. And so what happens? They start slacking off. They don't pray as much. They don't fast as much. They don't seek God as much. They don't study the Word. I was talking to one of my relatives just the other day, and she said, I want you to pray for my husband, and because his foot is bad, and I want you to pray for him if you would. And then she looked at me, because she said, well, I prayed, and I fasted, and I prayed, and nothing, I get nothing. And then she looked at me, and she said, do you think I'm the problem? I said, yes, you are. You are the mother of this family. You're the one that's supposed to be interceding for your children, for your husband, and everything else. You are the one that needs to stay righteous before God more than anybody else, because these people, your children and your husband, lean on you for guidance. They lean on you for strength because you're a warrior, you're a fighter. Tears came to her eyes. She started crying. She knew she was the problem. She just didn't want to admit it. If this is you in your life, if you're the problem in this situation, maybe in your home or business or your ministry, you're not fulfilling things, you're not seeing these signs following you, then I would suggest you get on your knees and ask forgiveness. And ask the Father to forgive you and cleanse you from all unrighteousness and wipe away all grief, all hatred, bitterness, anger, frustration, unforgiveness. Get it out of your life. It's not worth it. It's not worth it. When you want to pray for somebody and it's a loved one, a dear, precious, maybe it's your grandbaby or your baby, and you want to pray but your life is not right, do you think God's going to hear you?

0: good. Why? Because he has mercy. But a lot of them don't get an answer because they're not right. And remember, if iniquity is found in your heart, God will not hear your prayer. I would like to pray for you right now. And I'd like to pray for all of you out there that have gone astray and gotten cruel with the Lord. Father, I pray for these people. I pray that you would deal with their hearts, that you would come upon them and touch them, convict them of their sin, Lord. Let them know that there's things in their life they need to get corrected. And we ask it in Jesus' name. I want you to pray this little prayer with me, if you would. Say, Father, forgive me of my sins. Forgive me for not obeying you. And help me to grow strong in you every day. In Jesus' name. If you would like to write us, we would love to hear from you. Our mailing address is Healing is the Children's Bread, PMB 167, 520 South Main Street, Grove, Oklahoma, 74344. God's been dealing with me about certain things, and I may be changing up my broadcast a little bit, but it's going to be for the better because I believe God is wanting me to do some things that he's been dealing with me about, and he gave me a couple of dreams the other night that he wanted me to look at. And I have been, and I've been talking about it and thinking about it and even praying. So if I come on one day and I have a little bit, maybe a different entrance or something and a type of different message and starting out a little different, it's okay. God's put me in that position to do it. So until next week, folks, I love you. I pray for you. And may God bless you. In Jesus' name.
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1: Nehemiah 8 and 6, and Ezra blessed the Lord, the great God, and all the people answered, Amen, Amen. Lifting up their hands, they bowed their heads and worshiped the Lord with their faces to the ground. When we receive a word from the Lord, our answer should be, Amen. Let the church say, Amen.
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3: Well, praise the Lord, brothers and sisters. Once again, our Heavenly Father has allowed us to come together in His name, that we might learn of Him. And in learning of Him, we will better understand ourselves and our purpose for being here. So let us begin with our prayer. O blessed and holy Father, in the name of your Son, Jesus, who is our Christ, Father, we thank you for the love that you've shown unto us in sending Him to pay the price to get your children back. Father, we stand before you and we ask that you search our hearts and our minds. Help us to better understand our relationship to you and who we are in Christ Jesus. We lift up those that are in position of authority, whether they be kings, presidents, governors, mayors,

even our bosses on our jobs. For we know they would not be there unless it was your will. Father, we also lift up those that are sick and shut in. We ask, Father, that you will allow their angel to touch them, to shake them, and let them know you have not forgotten them, that at their appointed time, you will lift them up, and they too will receive the blessings that all that are in Christ Jesus. We ask that you bless our words and open our spiritual ears. In Jesus' name, amen. Well, my brothers and sisters, the last couple of weeks, we've been trying to get you to understand your relationship with God the Father, with Jesus himself, but most of all, your relationship with one another. I learned years ago that until you understand who you are and what you are and your purpose for living in this earth, you walk in a circle, you strive for things that are not of God, that may harm you spiritually. We're not talking about telling you to always constantly praying for God to give you things like he's the little good fairy and his holy purpose is to give you all that you wish for. You see, that is not the purpose of Jesus coming into this earth and dying on the cross for you and I. You've heard me say this before. We are God's children. We are created in his image and likeness. It means that if you look at God, then look at yourself, you will see the image of God. You are created in his likeness, which means that you are created in the Spirit, of the Spirit, by the Spirit. Brothers and sisters, last week when we spoke, I left here praying that you would understand that you are the children of the Most High God. You are the children that Jesus came into the earth to save. You are the children that he shed his blood. You see, if you don't know who you are or what you are, you're lost. You're walking in a circle. Our Heavenly Father wants us to know who we are and our true relationship to him and why we are so important to him. See, these are questions. If you haven't already asked yourself, you should be asking. You should be searching the Word of God, the written Word, listening to the Holy Spirit, that if you have been born again, you have the Holy Spirit dwelling in you. He's not sitting on some hill somewhere waiting for you to call him. He is in you. Let's look at some scriptures and another group of God's words. You see, brothers and sisters, the Lord has laid it on my heart not to be here to entertain,

scripture tells us. Let's look at what is being said here in the book of John, chapter 10. In verse 40, listen to this statement that Jesus makes. I and my Father are one. He didn't say, I'm a separate entity from God. He says, I and my Father are one. Now listen, he made that statement. Listen to what the response is. Is saying concerning that statement. Then the Jews took up stones again to stone him. Because he said that him and his Father is one. And do you know, brothers and sisters, even this day, if you were to make a statement openly in public that you and Jesus and the Heavenly Father is one. They would laugh at you, they would talk about you, and probably make efforts to have you institutionalized. You see, as we speak of things the way our Heavenly Father wants us to speak of things, you know, people would think there was something wrong with you. But as he goes on in his word, Jesus, this is verse 32 now, listen to what Jesus says. Jesus answered them, many good works have I shown you from my Father. For which of those works do ye stone me? The Jews answered him, saying, for a good work we stone you not, but for blasphemy, and because that thou, being a man, maketh thyself God. Let me ask you something, brothers and sisters. Think on this. If you told all of your friends and all of your relatives that you were a god, what would they say to you? I can tell you, they would think you were crazy. They would have you ostracized and make fun of you. They would probably tell you, you just go your way, we don't want to hear this. And all you said was that you and your Father was one. You see, we have gotten to a point where we read scriptures and we memorize scriptures, but we don't hear what they're telling us. You see, these scriptures, this is why the Lord laid this on my heart to share with you. You are more than just flesh and blood. This flesh and blood that we are in is just a temporary dwelling place. Yes, scriptures tells us that we have an appointed time. From the beginning, from the time that God created Adam until the coming of the Lord, in God's written words, in his kingdom, he has a date for every one of you. My date that the Lord brought me into this world was July 1st, 1950. That was my appointed time. That was set all the way back to the time that our Heavenly Father placed the seed that was the father of me in Adam. The date of my birth was set. The date of your birth was set. God didn't make

make a mistake. We just have a hard time understanding what he's telling us. So as we go on here, let's listen again to what Jesus says on this time, but verse 34. Remember, they are making fun of him, they're belittling him, because he said that he and the Heavenly Father is one. So in verse 34, Jesus answered them, saying, "Is it not written in your law, 'I said ye are gods'?" This is what Jesus is telling these Jews that are making fun of him, talking about him, and in the long run in this conversation would want to stone him. I want you to listen to this verse again so that if you ever doubt your purpose for being on this earth, if you ever doubt your relationship to God, who created all the heavens and all of earth and every living creature, and when he did that, he also set an exact date that you were to be born, to come into this earth. See, that's the God that I serve, brothers and sisters. He knows everything about me. He knows everything about you. He knows my good. He knows my bad. But he still loved us enough that he set Jesus into his word to pay a price to get his children back. If someone stole one of your children, what extent would you go to get your child back? Think about that, brothers and sisters. It's not a mystery what is happening here. When you understand your relationship to God, it is not a mystery anymore. You might say, "Well, Elder Carter, why do you put it that way?" I put it this way. When God created Adam, the scripture tells us that he took dust from the ground and he formed it into the shape of a man. But it did not become a man until God himself breathed into the nostrils of that earthen vessel, and then life came into him. Brothers and sisters, not only did God breathe into the nostrils of an earthen vessel, the container for parts of him, and then set an appointed time that each of us lives and each of us dies. You are God's children. I can't say that enough. You should be walking around every day thinking about, I am a child of the living God. He set back in those days the time that I was going to be born. And as everything comes into play, you are his child. And I don't mean that in the sense that men and women talk about, "Well, that's my child." No, listen to this. Verse 35, still in St. John, the book of John, chapter 10, but I'm at verse 35. "If he called them gods," that's a little g with an s on it. If he called them gods. This is Jesus telling these Jewish people, if he called them gods, unto whom the word of God came, and the scripture cannot be broken, say you of him whom

the Father has sanctified and sent into the world, thou blasphemest, because I said, I am the Son of God. Are you listening to this? They're telling Jesus that he is blaspheming. He's telling a lie. He's making up things that are not true. And he's making these things up about God. This is why they're upset with him. He is making statements of facts, trying to get you to understand that you are a child of God. He's saying that he is a child of God. Yes, my brothers and sisters, keep that in mind, because not only is he saying that he is a child of God, but each and every one, he's setting an example, trying to get you to realize this. You see, when we go to church and we profess our faith in Jesus Christ, we are doing something that if we were back in this conversation, we would be stoned if they had their way. Verse 36 again. Say ye of him whom the Father has sanctified and has sent into the world, thou blasphemest, because I said, I am the Son of God. If I do not the works of my Father, believe me not. But if I do, though ye believe not me, believe the works, that ye may know and believe that the Father is in me and I in him. Brothers, Jesus is the firstborn of many brethren, the scripture tells us. Why would it make that statement? Did you hear what the statement was? Jesus is the firstborn of many brethren. Who are these other brothers that they're referring to? These other brothers are you. If you believe that Jesus is the firstborn of many brethren, if you believe that Jesus was fathered by our Heavenly Father, the God that created all heaven and earth, then you have been born again. You have opened up your mind, your spiritual mind and your spiritual ears, and you see what he's talking about. Yes, we are God's children. I can't say it enough, because once you accept who you are and that you were created for a purpose and brought into this earth on an appointed date, which we call our birthdays, that was the time that God set for you to come into this earth, so that you understand where I'm coming from. When God breathed into the nostrils of Adam as he laid there as a lifeless vessel, an earthen vessel, made of the earth of the ground, when God breathed into him, he not only brought Adam to life, but in Adam he also placed the seed of every human being that was to be born into this earth that is a child of God. You would not be here listening to what I'm saying if, in fact, there isn't something in you moving in your flesh, in your spirit, saying, Heavenly Father,

I need you. Help me to walk the way you want me to walk. And the first thing is, brothers and sisters, you must believe that Jesus is the only begotten Son of God. If I was just talking about natural human beings, that would be the end of the story. But there, the story begins. God breathed into Adam's nostril. Adam became a living soul. And in so doing, the seed of every man that was to come after him came through Adam. The problem that we face is that Adam sinned against God, willfully went against what the Lord says about not eating of that particular tree. Because in the day that you eat of that tree, you will surely die. So Adam went and ate the fruit. You can't blame it on Eve, because Adam was given the authority as the head. And in so doing, he is also the vessel that contained the seed of every man, the seed that brings life at an appointed time that God, our Heavenly Father, had designated. We are God's children. We're made in the image and likeness of God. And the scripture also says that Jesus is the firstborn. And we're talking about the spiritual being. The carnal being, this flesh and blood, is not God's. It is the vessel. It's the vase or the flower pot that the seed was placed in. And as we all know, every living creature carries its offsprings inside of them in a container, and ours just happen to be flesh, but the life is in the blood. Brothers and sisters, I'm saying this because the Lord has laid it on my heart to hopefully say some things that will help open your spiritual ears and your spiritual eyes, that you might understand that Jesus was the firstborn of many brethren in the spirit, not according to the flesh. We are the children of the Most High God. We are spiritual beings that live temporarily in vessels, containers made of flesh and blood. And at our appointed time, Jesus will be preached to us, and the gospel will be heard in our ears. And something in you will cry out, Abba, Father, because you realize that is your Father's voice. That is a voice that you hear by faith, that strengthens you to walk uprightly before God, and all the sins that was ever laid at your feet will go away. My brothers and sisters, our time is up. I hope that something that I said will make you want to reach for God's word. And as we go forward, we're going to get deeper into what is required of us by our Father in heaven, that we fulfill His will and preach the gospel to every living creature, so that every man on earth will know that we are the children of the Most High God, and we are on a mission to do the work

that our Heavenly Father will get his children back. So God bless you and keep you. Keep your hearts and minds stayed on Jesus. And if it's our Lord's will, we will get a chance to go deeper into God's word. Amen, my brothers and sisters. Be blessed, and hopefully we'll meet next week as well. Amen.

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Come back next week to hear more prophetic word from Elder William Carter, right here on WMKM Gospel 1440.

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1: 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May God richly bless you and yours. Let's get ready to praise Almighty God. 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

0: Kent, our sister Jeanette.
1: Wonderful Monday. Tonight we have my friend, an awesome businesswoman, mother, grandmother, and wife, Reverend Wicker. And she's going to come with us tonight and give us a journey, a story about the vortex and the wonderful way to you can get generational wealth, financial freedom, and travel and have leisure time, or help other people travel and have leisure time. Minister Wicker, let's just open with a few words of prayer. Father God, we thank you for this opportunity. We thank you for the doors that you have opened. We thank you for the doors you have shut. We ask you to rain down manna. Yes, God's food, angels' food, that we can partake and be able to share it with our brothers and sisters. And the food tonight is knowledge about the vortex. Thank you, God. Touch all the participants and everyone that's in the audience. Let your will be done this evening. Amen. Minister Wick, I am so excited about this opportunity that you're going to express and give some insight. Could you please tell the audience about the vortex?
2: All right. Well, I'm going to first start with a short introduction and introducing that my team members that we work together with the company called Surge 365, and we're coming to share information about our business and how you can have a better quality.

0: 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When you give the Vortex website travel engine away to your customers, you will be able to see a 17-second video. Then you will have an opportunity to register by putting your name, first and last name, email, and a password without symbols. Then you will have an opportunity to confirm that on your own email to say, yes, this is me. I put this information in there. And then you will have an opportunity to travel and to navigate through our site on Vortex 365. This is just one opportunity of building wealth for you. On this site, you will see the following links: hotels, car rentals, flights, homes, weeks, activities, and transportation. This site is so awesome. It's so awesome because you can travel anywhere. You can see what's available in these various areas and all the areas and what you need. You will see the discounts that you can earn on each of the areas. And that will give you an opportunity to know that you have an awesome package. When you finish, you could book it yourself, your hotel, your car rental, your flights. If you want to do some special activities, you can go to the activities for that city or that country and see what's available and how much it costs. And you can register everything on this one site. Everything is in one place. So you don't have to leave the site to come out. You can stay right into the site and be able to plan your schedule, plan your trip that you're going to go on. It is an awesome, awesome avenue for you to benefit and also see the benefits of using Vortex 365. I'm going to call on Rhonda Cade, our National Builder, who is an awesome, awesome woman, and she's been in the business 10 years. She is very dedicated. She is moving real quickly to move up the level. She has an awesome team. She's a team member as well. So I'm going to present to you Rhonda Cade. Rhonda?
1: Thank you so much, Diane, for that wonderful introduction. I was excited when you said my name. I thought, oh, my God, I'm on the air. I'm excited about Search 365. And, you know, you talked about that Vortex. That Vortex is a free customer-based booking engine. Mm-hmm. So it's a free website that we can give to anybody. But and anywhere, as long as they have Internet. As long as they have Internet, they can be able to utilize this site all over the world. Isn't that fascinating? I mean, what company do you have or do you know of that gives away something for free? There's a free site that you can be able to go and book your travel on. That is awesome. But I'm here to tell you about our actual another portion of our travel technology package. This would be another website that you would have on being a travel member, a travel technology package member owner, that is, basically. It is a booking engine for you personally and three others. This is our wholesale, I mean, the rock bottom pricing. The customer-based booking engine is what we talked about earlier, is the Vortex. And that, of course, you do get reward points for that as a member of that. And you do get also, you get money from the Vortex. But this one would be your personal site.

0: You have privileges. You and three others can be on added onto this website, this particular membership, and utilize it to the fullest. Again, we have pretty much a lot of the same things that Vortex is, but our customer pricing is a lot different. It's a lot different because we are the members of this site that are able to use it for those in our family and those people that are, you know, that are close to us as we travel, as we go booking hotels in other countries, or if we go book a car rental. Just the other day, I was noticing that people are really traveling as a group, and those are the areas where the family can be able to utilize this booking engine for their family and get those prices that you can't really beat on other sites, on other websites. But we do have hotels, car rentals, cruises, and river boats, sailboats, and yachts on that section of the water portion of the cruising, river boats. We have river boats too, that you can go along the river, the coast, and ride along on a river boat with your family on that too. Weekly stays, vacation homes, we have activities, and this is a couple of places for those people who actually have timeshares to utilize, or to where you can actually book someone's timeshare for a lower price than most of those places that you are able to go to. Same places, same sandy beaches that you can put your same toes in, the same sandy beaches, and be able to utilize. So this one here has no blackout days. No blackout days. You can have three other people on this website, right, to utilize it. You get reward points for utilizing it. You get the discounts for utilizing it. And then those reward points you can use for virtual dollars on this same website. So it's awesome. And with that being said, as a matter of fact, when you are a member and you have the site, all those Vortex customers that she talked about that are using that Vortex, you're going to get those Vortex customers reward credits too. So you're building up your people to use your customer base booking into the Vortex. Now you're able to use this more economical site, or you might say insider pricing, member insider pricing on the wholesale membership, getting all those reward points from your Vortex customers, your bookings on your site, getting those reward points, and be able to possibly book some things for free using those reward credits. It's awesome. So if you have enough reward credits and you want to book a cruise, or you want to book a car rental, use those instead of your money. So those are the reasons why we're helping people to build legacies. We're helping people to save money. We're helping people to build their own economies to where they're not having to spend all their monies annually when they're traveling with their family and friends. What if you have to go to a celebration? What if you have to go to a funeral? I mean, you're going to have to go. You might as well book it from yourself. But with that being said, I'm going to pass it back over to Diane and let her introduce our other national pillar. Go ahead, Diane, take it away.
1: All right. Thank you. We have an awesome young man. His name is Dennis Mott. He is a national builder. He has been with the company many years. He booked many, many cruises, and he worked with the men mentoring and helping our young men to have clear vision. And he is just a wealth of knowledge, very motivational. You are going to love hearing from this young man, Dennis Mott.
2: All right, thank you. Can you hear me?
1: Yes.
2: All right, just let's see. Let me thank you very much, Rhonda Kay and Diane. I really appreciate you guys. I came up to Detroit and met you guys out there, and it was a wonderful time being out there. Great city, the Motor City. But I want to talk to you guys, as you said, about Travmanity first. Travmanity is just like Rhonda said. You know, she said about the Vortex. We have the cruises, car rentals, hotels.

lounging areas. You can go into when you go into airports. We got all those things out there. We can show you how you can do vacations. If you want to do groups, we can show you how to do that too. Here with Trav Manny, though, the thing is that people are already doing it anyway. Why not get paid? I love this business. I'm telling you right now, I'm going to give you a little bit of background about myself. I come from the Marine Corps. You know, I believe in leaving no man or woman behind. And we want to make sure that you strive to the top. That's why teamwork makes the dream work. We're all here to elevate not only yourself, but your family, your children's children, leave generational wealth. And with this business and Trav Manny, it does it, man. I was looking at car rentals and hotels and vacations. If you want airfare, if you want a rental car, if you want the hotel, we can do that. We got Pleasant Holidays right there on Trav Manny that you can use. If you have a group cruise, as Rhonda was just talking about, you can put that out there and you make it up right here with Trav Manny. I did a group cruise my first time, didn't know what I was doing. My mother and father had a 50th anniversary. I mean, $21,400. Yes, I was like, $21,400? You got to be kidding me. I was looking over my shoulder, where is this money coming from? How could I do it? And I admit, I did not cash the check for 2 months because I didn't think it was real. But it is real. I want you not to go through the same thing I went through. Go out there and get your money. They got this green right there for you to take, and it's great. We do people with it. They have Holy Land trips. We can do churches, nonprofit organizations, all these things right here with this company. But not only that, we have things that others don't have. We have things like Ticketmaster. I'm a Chicago Bear fan, folks. And I'm telling you, guys are Detroit Lions. Hey, I love you guys. We're in the same division, the NFC North. But guess what? You can get paid for the tickets. They're already going. You're in Detroit. All these people are going to the game. You should be getting some of that, receiving that money. You should be the lender and not the borrower. Let's go out there and make this money. Let's go ahead and do it. The trainer said we should do all things. We can have anything we want. We just put our minds to it. And I'm so excited about this by dealing with these people who are here, and that's what we do. We should have abundance. Let's go out and do it. The creator gave this to us for us to be able to do it. Not only that, Ticketmaster. You get Ticketmaster. You can go to NBA games, NFL games, soccer games, concerts, whatever you want. Broadway shows, we have it right there for you. As well, if you want passports, you don't have to stand in line and waste your time. No, come over here and be divine and make sure you use your time properly. If you don't make the time will make you, and we want to show you how you can do that too. Because you can go anywhere in the world that you want with a passport. You don't have to stand in line, get it right off your own site, and receive a check and have much respect on top of that. Folks, that's what we do. And when people are traveling, you have auto insurance. You have life insurance. You have homeowners insurance. When you travel, you definitely need travel insurance. And we have that right there on the site. You have to go around looking around. We have it right there for you to take advantage of and use it at your convenience. As they say, let your fingers do the walking. You know, I'm showing my age right there, like the Yellow Pages. And you just tap your machine right there, and it will go to work for you. So thank you all. I really appreciate that. Not only that, but we do this, and you can make a lot of money. 80% on your travel. I'm in the comma club. That means you receive nothing but a check with a comma in it. You can do it, folks. And I'm telling you, we don't care if you're coming out of jail or you graduate from Yale. We're going to show you how you can excel because we have something to offer because we want to help others pursue empowerment. That's what we do. Helping others pursue empowerment is what we do. And we want to empower you to do the thing that you want to do. Go where you want, when you want, with whom you want, how you want, whenever you want. Have the time freedom and the financial freedom. That is amazing. I'm so excited about that. I'm loving what I'm talking about, and I'm sure you all do too. If we could do it, we would do it. I always tell people, if you knew, you would do. But since you don't, you won't. So let us show you how you can get there. And I say this, hey, let's go take advantage of it right now. Right now. We don't have to delay. Don't delay. Don't play. Let's get started today. If you don't get started today, you're wasting your time. Let's go ahead and make it happen to make your family wealthy. And not only that, folks, we also have the marketing side of the business, how you sign up in the business. As Rhonda Cade and Diane talked about a little bit about that, we want to bring you into the business. It's easy to sign up. We don't need your Social Security card. We don't need anything. We just want you to come in here, sign up with the business. Now when you have that opportunity, I just want to ask you a question. When was the last time somebody gave you a $1 million bonus? Wow, you can do that right here. We start you out with a $500 bonus if you want to. You get three and free. This is the marketing side of the business. Three and free meaning you three people see it. Now you have no overhead. Where can you have a business that you don't have to pay for? We have it right here. Go to work. You get McDonald's, $2 million to start you up.

0: You might make $150,000 a year, but you have no fear here, my dear. We're going to show you how you can get in gear in 2026 and commit in 2026, and we're going to make it happen. That's what we're going to do with you. We're going to show you how to follow the yellow big road and get there to wherever you need to go. We have teamwork that makes the dream work. I always say, I'm not going to show you something I didn't do. And that's what I'm telling you right now. I made $21,000. You should make $21,000. I made a $1,000 bonus. You should make a $1,000 bonus. I had a $500 bonus. You should have $10,000. We've given people up to from $10,000 to $250,000 in bonuses. That's what we do. When is the last time you had a bonus? Folks, we give away cars. We give away houses. We give away boats, RVs, because you've done your job. That's what we do right here. And we want you to imagine what you can do, because the sky is not the limit anymore. You can shoot for the stars, and you may come up on the moon, and you can do that real soon. You don't have to wait for anyone. Folks, I always tell you, hey, get there. Just do it. Make it happen. Make it happen right now. This is real. It's not a game. But, folks, we want to show you out there that we can do this on a daily basis, weekly basis, monthly basis. You have to be consistent and persistent, and we will show you how to get there. I've changed many lives. From 12 years old, starting out at their own business, to 18-year-old. I have an 18-year-old, he started when he was 19, now he's 21. He makes $15,000 a month. People, this is real. Go ahead, open up your mind. If you have a closed bank account, you cannot deposit any money into it. But if you have an open bank account, you can deposit Zelle, Cash App, offshore accounts. And we want to make sure that we can deposit everything into your account. I always say, don't think long. You will think wrong. But if you think right, you'll join us tonight and have you a check by next week. Feeling great. And as I say in closing, I will see you all on the beaches and adventures of the world with lots of money in your purses, wallets, pockets, and most of all those big fat bank accounts. Because the Creator says you should have it. And you should do all things. And you should be the lender, not the borrower, and love thy neighbor. Always saying this, build a relationship with people. Turn them walls into a bridge. Turn them sideways to connect. And you will earn much respect as well as getting to the top. So thank you very much. I appreciate that. Back to you.
1: All right. Thank you so much, Dennis. That was awesome and very informative. We're going to have a Zoom after this call, and I'm going to give you the meeting ID number. In a few minutes, I'll give you time to get a pencil and paper, and I'll give you numbers that you can call if you somehow cannot get in. It will be every Monday at 8 o'clock. You will be able to come to a Zoom following this presentation. All right, I'm going to ask, are there any questions? Mother Catherine, do you have any questions for us?
2: Amen. Awesome, awesome, awesome. My question is, I'm thinking about cousin Riley and I having a family reunion cruise. And even though sometimes he has to use a wheelchair, I'm thinking that we can still book the cruise. And if he has to have the wheelchair, do they have cruises that are wheelchair accessible?
0: Yes, we do. This is Dennis Mott. They have wheelchair accessibility. They have rooms that can for people to have wheelchairs that need access to their rooms. They have motor scooters that you can ride around in there as well. So we have everything that you want to bring, no matter what handicap they are. We make sure that they're taken care of right at the ramp.
3: Well,
1: all right.
3: I'm thinking about that. I don't know if Cousin Riley wants to join with me, but I've been talking to people on our family prayer call for years. And I've only seen some of them. And I think this would be a great opportunity for us to have a cruise. What do you think, Cousin Riley? I don't know if he's still on. But
4: I think it would be an absolute, I think this is Rhonda Cade here. And I think it would be a great opportunity because everybody wants to still have fun in life, you know, and see the world. And what a better way to see it on the ocean, you know, from port to port to see the different locations. That would be awesome. It's so enlightening. And you know what? Travel is

0: very, you know, it's really, it helps you with your health. I know one lady that actually, she takes her blood pressure cup with her everywhere she goes. She says when she travels, she has hypertension. And she says when she travels, her blood pressure is never like it is when she's at home. She doesn't even have to worry about it. But she takes her blood, she takes her measurement every time she wakes up, just like she does at home. But she says it's so much different when she goes out and travels. It is a very good way to keep you healthy and traveling. And the cultural fact of it, learning different cultures and seeing the world, what other parts of the world, different cultures and the foods that they have over the different locations. It's awesome, Mother Catherine. It is really awesome to travel. Back to you all.
1: All right.
2: I've traveled to China and Portugal, Spain, France. I haven't been to Italy. I haven't been to Central America. I've been to the Caribbean. But I would be interested in planning a family cruise. That's definitely, the Lord just gave me that. So I don't know, you know, I have to find out how to get started, but I know Sister...
1: Well, that's where we come in.
2: Exactly. I know Sister Booker let me know. Definitely, I think that my first attempt to get this thing going would be a family cruise, and we have quite a large family. And so how much would the tickets be, you think? Like, give me an idea.
1: We'll have to look and see where you want to go, how many days, and then we can give you a better idea so we can sit down and look at that. And once you know where you want to go, or we can give you some suggestions of good trips.
2: I'm thinking about Costa Rica.
1: Okay, we can work that out.
2: Okay, well, we'll talk soon, but I hope that there's other people in the listening audience that would take this challenge for 2026 and use this as a time to bring their families together through cruise.
1: Absolutely.
2: Amen? Okay, I'll take
1: Amen.
2: That.
1: Absolutely.
2: Back to you.
1: All right, I'm going to give you the meeting ID number for Monday at 8 o'clock. After our presentation, you will have opportunity to see a visual navigation of what we're talking about. I'll repeat it one more time. 825-1073-4349. If you have any problems with getting on the call, please call this number, which is mine, Diane, 313-801-0960. Again, we would like to thank everyone for joining us on this call tonight and listening at our business of Vortex and Surge 365. We appreciate your joining, and we ask that you please join us on Zoom, and as we can answer all of your questions that you may have. We look forward to hearing from you, and have a great and wonderful evening, and we thank you for your time. Thank you, Deacon. Thank you, Mother Catherine, for allowing us to be on the call this evening, and truly we have been blessed. And yes, I'm going to get with you about that cruise you would like to plan, and it's good to plan it a year out if you can, so that you have opportunity to make sure everything is taken care of before you get on your cruise. God bless you, and thank you so, so very much, and we appreciate the time and the opportunity to be on the call. Once again, I'd like to thank my partner, Rhonda Kate, who's also with me on the line right now.
3: You're so welcome. It's been a blast. Thank you so much, Diane. And thank you, Mother
1: Catherine.
3: Thank you, Mother Catherine, for everything that you do for us. We really do appreciate this radio session, and we're looking forward to great things happening for Detroit. Thank you.
1: God bless you, and thank you, and back to you.

0: Mother Catherine, if you want to do a final closing remark, because it's 8 o'clock. Good night. Like a
1: Welcome to Peace Educational Ministries. May God richly bless you and yours. Let's get ready to praise Almighty God. 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
4: I thank you, my Heavenly Father, through Jesus Christ, your dear Son, that you have graciously kept me this day. 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Amen.
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6: I'm Pastor Richard Ziley. I had the privilege of preaching for you a month or so ago, and I'm pleased to be visiting again St. John's Lutheran Church in Stuyvesant, New York. 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Deeply appreciate your having me preach for you and your support of this radio broadcast, an important message that I hope will touch many hearts, including yours. Let's take a moment for prayer, and then we may begin with our opening hymn. May the Lord bless our worship today.

0: Father, and of the Son, and of the Holy Spirit.
1: Amen.
0: If we say we have no sin, we deceive ourselves, and the truth is not in us.
2: But if we confess our sins, God, who is faithful and just, will forgive our sins and cleanse us from all unrighteousness.
0: Let us then confess our sins to God our Savior. Most merciful God, we confess that we are by nature sinful and unclean. We have sinned against you in thought, word, and deed, by what we have done and by what we have left undone. We have not loved you with our whole heart. We have not loved our neighbors as ourselves. We justly deserve your present and eternal punishment. For the sake of your Son, Jesus Christ, have mercy on us, forgive us, renew us.